0: support for the U.S.-Iran conflict. Fox's Alexandria Hoff reports.
1: It's as much a funeral procession as it is a state-sponsored show of opposition to the U.S. The late Supreme Leader was killed in U.S. airstrikes back in February. President Trump said last week his administration gave Iran the week off for the funeral, quote, because we're nice, adding,
2: look, we're going to win one way or the other. We're either going to make a deal or we're going to finish the job, okay? And it won't be tough to finish the job. I'd rather make a deal.
1: What the president does want is more support from NATO members in the fight to denuclearize Iran. That's on top of the continued demand that European allies increase defense spending.
0: President Trump says the U.S. spends significantly more on defense than any other NATO members. Wildfires continue to rage across southern Colorado. The Aspen Acres fire consuming over 91,000 acres, forcing thousands of evacuations. Pueblo County Sheriff David Lucero providing an update regarding damage and ongoing operations.
3: To date, we have learned that 185 homes and four commercial businesses have been lost. We are in the process of contacting those property owners as to the status of their property.
0: More than 1,300 personnel assigned to containment. Heavy thunderstorms in Camden, New Jersey, causing flooding across the city, prompting emergency responses. Camden's Director of Public Works and Emergency Management Coordinator Keith L. Walker says rising waters trapped numerous residents in homes and vehicles.
4: We had over between 80 and 90 calls today between flooding residents and high water rescues.
0: No injuries have been reported. It's the second major weather-related event in the city in a week. 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
5: Good idea. 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
0: The judge overseeing the case against Tyler Robinson, the man accused of the assassination of conservative activist Charlie Kirk today, reviewed several videos of the shooting during a preliminary hearing.
9: Despite arguments from Tyler Robinson's attorney, Judge Tony Graff allowed videos to be presented at Robinson's preliminary hearing while a State Bureau of Investigations agent was on the stand testifying.
10: This may be played in the courtroom, but not be captured on video.
9: Including videos of the event at Utah Valley University at which Charlie Kirk was killed. Earlier in the day, a former university police officer said after the shooting, he went onto the roof of a building in the line of sight from where Kirk was killed and found what he believed to be the shooter's position. He then received confirmation a suspect had been seen on the roof at the time of the shooting. Jessica Rosenthal, Fox News.
0: A federal judge today ruled that a man accused of planting pipe bombs near the U.S. Capitol on the eve of the January 6, 2021 riots is not covered by President Trump's mass pardons.
11: A federal judge rejected a motion to dismiss charges against Brian Cole Jr., the suspect accused of planting pipe bombs outside the Capitol Hill headquarters of the Republican National Committee and Democratic National Committee in 2021. Attorneys for Cole argued he was covered by a pardon from President Trump of January 6th defendants, writing in a court filing. Cole's actions were linked to the events of January 6th and should be dismissed. But Judge Amir Ali rejected the motion, concluding the president's pardons were limited to individuals convicted of offenses. Cole was arrested last year, nearly 5 years after the pipe bombs were discovered. At the White House, Jared Halpern, Fox News.
0: Politico is reporting this afternoon that Maine Democratic Senate candidate Graham Plattner says he will, quote, reflect on his campaign after a woman accused him of sexual assault. I'm Deborah Valentine. This is Fox News.
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6: It could be tense. I'm Tom Graham, Fox News. President Trump is pressuring NATO allies to spend more on their own defense and assist in denuclearizing Iran ahead of a summit in Ankara, Turkey.
7: President Trump said last month he wouldn't be attending the Ankara summit if not for Turkish President Erdogan.
8: I like him. He's a friend of mine, and he stayed out of the war.
7: Israeli Prime Minister Benjamin Netanyahu, though, has concerns over the defense support Turkey seeks from the U.S.
9: Turkey is a great country, but it's governed by a man who calls openly for the annihilation of Israel.
7: On the NATO sidelines Wednesday, President Trump is set to meet with Syria's new president, Ahmed al-Sharaa, and President Zelensky.
6: Fox's Alexandria Hoff. It's been a day of grieving in Iran during a funeral procession for that nation's former supreme leader. He was killed in the opening strikes of Operation Epic Fury on February 28th. Fox's Mike Tobin.
10: The streets of Tehran have been packed now as we have just completed the busiest day of the six-day funeral for the late Grand Ayatollah Ali Khamenei. His body sits among family members who were also killed in that first day of airstrikes 128 days ago. The massive crowd vowed vengeance, chanting death to America, death to Israel, to Prime Minister Netanyahu, and death to President Trump. With a long list of foreign leaders who showed up, Mojtaba Khamenei, the new supreme leader, did not make an appearance as he is marked for death. Rumors say he is badly disfigured from injuries on the first day of airstrikes.
6: International observers warn these public displays are being used by the new supreme leader to consolidate power amid ongoing instability in the region. Another record shattered on Wall Street. The Dow closing above 53,000 for the first time ever, reflecting a strong market day with all three indices in the green. The Dow added 156 points, the Nasdaq up 288, S&P 500 gaining 540. 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
11: 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I've been surfing here since I was a kid. Now, seeing my grandson out on the water, it means everything to me. Watching him and taking in the blue waves, the sea breeze, the blurry horizon.
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6: Senate Democrat candidate Graham Plattner of Maine continues to face several controversies. The latest includes an ex-girlfriend who's now accusing him of sexual assault. Plattner has denied the accusation. Some of his fellow Democrats, though, speaking out. Senators Chuck Schumer, Kirsten Gillibrand of New York call the accusations incredibly disturbing. An upstate New York resident is suing Immigration and Customs Enforcement, alleging ICE violated his First Amendment rights by sending federal officers to his home to issue a warning over a critical email.
13: After the killing of Renee Good during an ICE confrontation in Minneapolis, David Strever sent an email to then-acting ICE Director Todd Lyons, calling him a monstrous human being who will never know peace, under the subject line, "What's Next?" The Philadelphia-based Foundation for Individual Rights and Expression calls that free speech and filed a lawsuit arguing Strever's rights were violated when two federal officers were sent to his Rochester home with a warning that the email is considered a threat. That same week, federal officials confronted a poll worker during New York primaries about a social media post on the officer in the Good shooting. The state attorney general's office is reviewing that interaction. In New York, Lisa Brady, Fox News.
6: Firefighters providing an update on the status of a massive wildfire currently scorching Colorado.
14: The Aspen Acres fire has now burned across more than 91,000 acres. Several counties affected have evacuated more than 10,000 people. Incident Commander Jake Livingston said more engines have arrived to help.
15: 15 from CAL FIRE,
0: the state of California, and then another five engines from the U.S. Forest Service out of California.
14: Livingston adds that major challenges remain to containing this fire.
0: Those are hot, dry conditions, rough terrain.
14: The fire is said to be between 10 and 20% contained as low humidity persists in the region. Grinnell Scott, Fox News.
6: I'm Tom Graham. This is Fox News.
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3: Deadly fighting continues. I'm Deborah Valentine, Fox News. Russia and Ukraine are trading deadly strikes as President Trump claims the end of the war is near. Fox's Greg Palcott has the latest from London.
4: And a shortage of U.S. defense systems, especially Patriot interceptors, allowing dangerous ballistic missiles to get through. As attacks have been ramping up on both sides, Ukrainian long-range drones striking again, hitting Russia's biggest refinery deep in Siberia, some 1,700 miles away. Fuel shortage is not easing up. There was some diplomacy over the weekend, President Trump speaking by phone with Russian President Putin and separately with Ukrainian President Zelensky. Trump claims they both want the fighting to end. NATO leaders, when they meet, are set to pledge $80 billion for this year, plus the same next year, in military supplies, including those much-needed missiles for Ukraine.
3: President Trump is set to meet with Ukrainian President Volodymyr Zelensky on the sidelines of the NATO summit in Ankara this Wednesday. Senate Minority Leader Chuck Schumer is among several high-profile Democrats asking Maine Democratic Senate candidate Graham Plattner to drop out. That after another woman came forward with allegations he sexually assaulted her. On Fox's The Ingram Angle, Pennsylvania Senator John Fetterman says his thoughts are with the victim.
5: It was very brave for her to come at this. I'm so sorry for what she's been through at this rate.
3: Plattner denies the allegations, calling them categorically false in a social media video. The grandfather of a 20-year-old man shot and killed by the Tennessee National Guard in Memphis over the weekend says he wants answers from law enforcement. Evanil Johnson said he is waiting to see if video footage supports the police narrative that his grandson, Tyron Johnson, turned towards U.S. Guard members with a gun before Johnson was fatally shot. The National Guard hasn't responded to a request for comment. 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
3: The state's first witness testified today during a preliminary hearing for the man accused of assassinating Turning Point USA co-founder Charlie Kirk. Fox's Claudia Cowan reports from Provo, Utah.
8: Chris Bagley, a police officer working at Utah Valley University on September 10th when Charlie Kirk was assassinated. He described hearing the gunshot, seeing Kirk slump to the side, and the screams that followed. That prompted some in the courtroom to start crying and the Kirks to walk out. Bagley also described the rooftop where prosecutors believe Robinson fired the fatal shot, saying he noticed the gravel had been disturbed and looked like a, quote, sniper pad. Bagley also said he found a screwdriver on the roof. FBI Director Kash Patel previously told Fox that DNA from the screwdriver matched Robinson's.
3: Robinson hasn't entered a plea. The federal government has officially shut down the Department of Government Efficiency. DOGE didn't meet its goal of cutting the federal budget by $1 trillion. Fox Business's Darren Botello reports from Washington.
9: As of the deadline this past Saturday, the Department of Government Efficiency fell short of that goal by $785 billion. Now Scott Cooper and the Office of Personnel Management is going long.
10: You know, OPM is a cross-functional agency, so like I can't reach into HHS and say, you must stop spending in this area. What we are trying to do is, look, we've set a set of rules and policies, and we are helping manage them.
9: DOGE left with parting words on X. Good stewardship of taxpayer dollars and accountable government are not temporary initiatives. We hope those principles endure long into America's next 250 years. Embodying the same spirit as billionaire Elon Musk, who helped start DOGE.
3: Elon Musk, who headed Doge in the beginning, initially promised to cut the federal budget by some $2 trillion. I'm Deborah Valentine. This is Fox News.
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3: More troubles in the Strait. I'm Ted Lindner, Fox News. The British military is saying that a tanker traveling off the coast of Oman in the Strait of Hormuz caught on fire early Tuesday morning. So after being struck by a projectile, the UK Maritime Trade Operations Center saying the tanker had been hit near Lima, Oman in the Strait. It said the projectile hit the port side of the vessel while trying to travel south of out of the Strait towards the Gulf of Oman. It said there were no environmental impacts from the strike that authorities continue to investigate. No one immediately claiming responsibility for that attack. Maine Democrat Senate nominee Graham Plattner facing intense pressure to drop out of the race following a new report detailing allegations of sexual assault. Fox's Alexis McAdams with more.
4: Her next girlfriend says back in 2021, he showed up at her house very drunk and forced himself on her, even though she says she repeatedly told him to stop. So this is what we know. Jenny Racicot is a woman from Maine now accusing Plattner of sexual assault. She talked to Politico in a new report saying, "I remember him grabbing my pelvis and being really forceful on me. I remember the specific moment where I thought to myself, like, this is no longer my choice at this point. I had been telling him these words, like, don't," she recalled. And Racicot also told Politico she tried to separate herself from Plattner by telling him she could not be in that room anymore, after which she says he just followed her to the bedroom and had sex with her against her will.
3: Plattner has denied the allegations as categorically false, though he announced in a video posted to social media he's taking time away from the campaign to reflect on his path forward. An Idaho woman who blamed vaccines for the deaths of her toddler twins has now been charged with their murders. Prosecutors alleging that the 23-year-old suffocated the children. She now faces two counts of first-degree murder. And for the fourth time in the last five World Cups, the U.S. men's national team meeting their end in the round of 16, this time with a 4-1 loss on Monday night to Belgium at Lumen Field in Seattle. 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
3: Paul Pelosi, the 86-year-old husband of former House Speaker Nancy Pelosi, facing a potential misdemeanor charge following a hit-and-run collision in Uteville, California, this past Friday. This is when this happened. Fox's Max Gordon has more.
7: 86-year-old Paul Pelosi could face up to 6 months in jail and 3 years of probation for misdemeanor hit and run. According to the Napa County Sheriff's Office, a witness called 911 around 2:30 in the afternoon Friday after seeing a brown convertible hit a parked car in the town of Yountville. The legally parked car received major rear-end damage. According to the witness, after crashing into the parked car, the driver of the convertible briefly stopped, then drove away. A short time later, deputies found a disabled brown convertible with significant damage to its front right side that had been driven by Pelosi. The Napa County Sheriff's Office says during the investigation, Pelosi admitted to hitting something but said he didn't know what he had hit, so he kept driving.
3: The Napa County Sheriff's Office reported that while Pelosi struck a legally parked vehicle, he was not under the influence of alcohol or drugs at the time. However, this incident's drawn significant scrutiny due to his history, including a 2022 DUI conviction in the same county. Three children in Wisconsin are dead from a boating accident on Lake Geneva after a storm swept the area. WITI Fox 6 Milwaukee's Abril Preciado has more.
8: A somber beginning to Lake Geneva's 4th of July celebrations at Flatiron Park. A tragedy Lake Geneva mayor says resulted in the deaths of three children under the age of 11 after their boat capsized during a sudden storm. As hundreds of attendees gathered to pay remembrance, a loss the city is still processing. To lift the spirits during a difficult time, Visit Lake Geneva CEO Stephanie Klutz says this all serves as a reminder.
0: It just really is a reminder how precious life is.
3: I'm Ted Lindner, and this is Fox News.
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3: Tensions in the Strait of Hormuz. I'm Sue Guzman, Fox News. And the British military says its tanker was set ablaze after being struck by a projectile in the Strait of Hormuz off the coast of Oman. Largest attack targeting a vessel moving through the narrow mouth of the Persian Gulf, through which a fifth of all oil and natural gas travels typically. Talks between U.S. and Iran are on hold now until after the burial of Iran's late supreme leader, Ayatollah Ali Khamenei, who was killed at the beginning of the conflict. Services for the Ayatollah will be held in Qom on Tuesday. Pressure is mounting for Maine Democratic Senate nominee Graham Platner to exit the race following new sexual assault allegations. Here's Fox's Alexis McAdams.
4: The Maine Democratic Party is urging Graham Platner to drop out of the Maine Senate race. This after an ex-girlfriend says back in 2021, he showed up at her house very drunk and forced himself on her, even though she says she repeatedly told him to stop. Platner denies the allegation and says he is weighing his options.
5: Regardless of the inaccuracy of the reporting, but mindful the political reality it will inflict, we are taking the time to reflect on the best path forward.
4: California Congressman Ro Khanna, who campaigned with Platner for a while, among those telling him to drop out. He posted this: I've been very clear that sexual assault or violence against women is a red line. These allegations are very serious and credible. Graham Platner should drop out from the race. I'm withdrawing my endorsement.
3: Maine incumbent Senator Susan Collins out with a statement calling the new allegations deeply troubling and appalling. And Team USA's World Cup ends as Belgium wins the round of 16 matchup to advance. The U.S. losing to Belgium 4-1 in a sold-out U.S.-dominated crowd in Seattle. Belgium striking first in the game. Mark Tillman for the second straight game scoring on a free kick as the U.S. tied things up. And then they just extended it from there. Belgium takes on Spain in the quarterfinals. 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
6: 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I've been surfing here since I was a kid. 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
3: Pre-trial hearings Monday for the accused killer of conservative activist Charlie Kirk, Tyler Robinson, with reports saying that video footage shown was so graphic that only the judge and lawyers were allowed to watch it. Fox's Claudia Cowan is in Provo, Utah, with the details.
8: Two law enforcement officers provided key details about the investigation. Chris Bagley was on duty at Utah Valley University the day Charlie Kirk was killed. He described hearing the gunshot, seeing Kirk fall, and the screams from the crowd. That prompted some in the courtroom to start crying and members of Kirk's family to walk out. Then lead investigator David Hull identified Robinson as the man seen in a number of surveillance videos in the area before, during, and after the shooting. Facing her husband's accused killer for the first time, Erica Kirk remained stoic. She sat next to Charlie's mother, Catherine. This preliminary hearing is expected to last all week. In Provo, Utah, Claudia Cowan, Fox News.
3: Enrollment in Obamacare is down across all but one state following the expiration of premium tax credits. Fox's Deborah Valentine reports.
9: 49 states have experienced steep drops in the number of people covered by the Affordable Care Act from February of last year to the same time this year. That's according to the Trump administration. Ohio and Oklahoma each lost one-third of their enrollees. Only one state, New Mexico, saw a 14% increase in enrollees in the government health insurance program year over year. New Mexico was the only state that fully replaced the lost federal subsidies using its own funds. Premium tax credits, the subject of a bitter fight in Congress last fall, expired on January 1st. The expiration caused health insurance premiums to double or triple, forcing some policyholders to forego coverage. Deborah Valentine, Fox News.
3: That's a look at what's happening. I'm Sue Guzman. This is Fox News.
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3: For Team USA, I'm Ted Lindner, Fox News. The United States' run to the FIFA World Cup is over. Fox's Tony Genualdo with the recap for us.
4: The United States has been eliminated from the FIFA World Cup, falling to Belgium 4-1 on Monday in the round of 16. Belgium struck first in this game, but Mark Tillman for the second straight game scored on a free kick as the U.S. tied things up at 1. But 2 minutes later, Belgium took the lead right back.
5: Trossard to the byline, gets across, and to Ketelaar is rising up, and Belgium retake the lead. Moments later, Charles de Ketelaar climbs the ladder, his second goal, and the U.S. right back where they were.
4: Courtesy of Fox, Charles de Ketelaar with the goal. They would tack on two more in the second half as Belgium advances to the quarterfinals to face Spain. Tony Genualdo, Fox News.
3: The British military says a tanker traveling off the coast of Oman in the Strait of Hormuz caught on fire after being struck by a projectile. The UK Maritime Trade Operations Center is saying the tanker had been hit near Lima, Oman, in the Strait. It said the projectile hit the port side of the vessel while trying to travel south of the Strait towards the Gulf of Oman. It said there was no environmental impact from the strike. Authorities continue to investigate. Iranian state media saying that the country's Revolutionary Guard attacked the Qatari ship after he ignored repeated warnings to turn back while transiting the Strait. The political death watch is on for Maine U.S. Senate candidate Graham Plattner. Following yet another allegation from an ex-girlfriend that he raped her, the charge is so severe, Plattner has taken a break from his campaign to reevaluate his political future, hoping to nudge him out of fellow Democrats, including Senate Minority Leader Chuck Schumer and California Congressman Ro Khanna, who pulled his endorsement. Meanwhile, Plattner, who's faced similar other sexual impropriety allegations, denying the woman's account that he broke into her home in 2021 and forced her to have sex. 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
3: President Trump will be in Turkey's capital of Ankara today to meet NATO allies who've angered him time and again. Fox's Jonathan Savage is at the summit.
9: From defense spending to Greenland to not joining the war on Iran, the last year has seen plenty of sources of dispute between President Trump and the NATO alliance.
10: I just want loyalty. You know, we're so loyal to them.
9: Speaking last month in the Oval Office, security is incredibly tight here in Ankara, and security is the watchword of this NATO summit. NATO allies are promising to take on more of the burden of defending Europe. Secretary General Mark Rutte promises that is happening.
11: We are stronger together in NATO with partners to ensure the freedom and security we all hold dear.
9: In Ankara, Turkey, Jonathan Savage, Fox News.
3: ICE has lodged a detainer for 33-year-old Michael Bond, the Haitian national accused of killing a Pennsylvania state trooper July 1st. Bond had been granted humanitarian parole in 2024, but remained in the U.S. illegally after his parole was terminated in 2025. White House Border Czar Tom Homan promising to turn up the heat on immigration enforcement following a recent Supreme Court ruling that affirmed the administration's authority to terminate temporary protected status designations.
12: We got a lot of work to do. We got more resources to do it. We got more agents to do it. So you're going to see these arrest numbers climb because we got to arrest these people.
3: Pennsylvania authorities are holding Bond on $700,000 bail as he faces charges including homicide by vehicle. And the United States expressed a concern after China test launches a nuclear-capable but unarmed ballistic missile in the South Pacific. The missile test fired from a Chinese submarine. It was China's first South Pacific missile test in 2 years. China saying the launch was part of its routine annual military training. China last conducted a missile test in the Pacific 2 years ago, firing an intercontinental ballistic missile with a dummy warhead, the first since 1980. I'm Ted Lindner. This is Fox News.

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3: USA eliminated. I'm Sue Guzman, Fox News. United States' run at the FIFA World Cup is over. Fox's Tony Genualdo reports.
4: The United States has been eliminated from the FIFA World Cup, falling to Belgium 4-1 on Monday in the round of 16. Belgium struck first in this game, but Mark Tillman for the second straight game scored on a free kick as the U.S. tied things up at 1. But 2 minutes later, Belgium took the lead right back.
5: Trossard to the byline, gets the cross, and the Ketelaar is rising up, and Belgium retake the lead. Moments later, Charles de Ketelaar climbs the ladder, his second goal, and the U.S. right back where they were.
4: Courtesy of Fox, Charles de Ketelaar with the goal. They would tack on two more in the second half as Belgium advances to the quarterfinals to face Spain. Tony Genualdo, Fox News.
3: The British military says its tanker was set ablaze after being struck by a projectile in the Strait of Hormuz off the coast of Oman. Iranian state television says the liquefied natural gas tanker came under attack Tuesday after, quote, ignoring warnings. Pressure is mounting for Maine Democratic Senate nominee Graham Plattner to exit the race following new sexual assault allegations. Fox's Alexis McAdams.
6: The Maine Democratic Party is urging Graham Plattner to drop out of the Maine Senate race. This after an ex-girlfriend says back in 2021, he showed up at her house very drunk and forced himself on her, even though she says she repeatedly told him to stop. Plattner denies the allegation and says he is weighing his options.
7: Regardless of the inaccuracy of the reporting, but mindful of the political reality it will inflict, we are taking the time to reflect on the best path forward.
6: California Congressman Ro Khanna, who campaigned with Plattner for a while, among those telling him to drop out. He posted this: I've been very clear that sexual assault or violence against women is a red line.
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3: Pre-trial hearings Monday for the accused killer of conservative activist Charlie Kirk, Tyler Robinson. Reports saying video footage shown was so graphic that only the judge and lawyers were allowed to watch. Fox's Claudia Cowan in Provo, Utah, with the details.
12: Two law enforcement officers provided key details about the investigation. Chris Bagley was on duty at Utah Valley University the day Charlie Kirk was killed. He described hearing the gunshot, seeing Kirk fall, and the screams from the crowd. That prompted some in the courtroom to start crying and members of Kirk's family to walk out. Then lead investigator David Hull identified Robinson as the man seen in a number of surveillance videos in the area before, during, and after the shooting. Facing her husband's accused killer for the first time, Erica Kirk remained stoic. She sat next to Charlie's mother, Catherine. This preliminary hearing is expected to last all week. In Provo, Utah, Claudia Cowan, Fox News.
3: Russia and Ukraine trading deadly strikes as President Trump claims that the end of the war is near. Fox's Greg Palcott with more from London.
13: A shortage of U.S. defense systems, especially Patriot interceptors, allowing dangerous ballistic missiles to get through. As attacks have been ramping up on both sides, Ukrainian long-range drones striking again, hitting Russia's biggest refinery deep in Siberia, some 1,700 miles away. Fuel shortages not easing up. There was some diplomacy over the weekend. President Trump speaking by phone with Russian President Putin and separately with Ukrainian President Zelensky. Trump claims they both want the fighting to end. NATO leaders, when they meet, are set to pledge $80 billion for this year, plus the same next year, in military supplies, including those much-needed missiles for Ukraine.
3: President Trump is set to meet with Ukrainian President Volodymyr Zelensky on the sidelines of the NATO summit in Ankara on Wednesday. I'm Sue Guzman. This is Fox News.
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friend of mine named Steve Goodman wrote that song, and he told me it was the perfect country and western song. I wrote him back a letter and I told him it was not the perfect country and western song because he hadn't said anything at all about mama or trains or trucks or prison or getting drunk. 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

0: Turn it up some. All right, boys. This is her favorite song. You know that, right? So if we play it good and loud, she might get up and dance again.
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4: USA's World Cup run comes to an end. I'm Ted Lindner, Fox News. The United States run of the FIFA World Cup is over following their loss on Monday night. Fox's Tony Genualdo with the details.
5: The United States has been eliminated from the FIFA World Cup, falling to Belgium 4-1 on Monday in the round of 16. Belgium struck first in this game, but Mark Tillman for the second straight game scored on a free kick as the U.S. tied things up at 1. But 2 minutes later, Belgium took the lead right back.
6: Trossard to the byline, gets across, and Ketelaar is rising up, and Belgium retake the lead. Moments later, Charles de Ketelaar climbs the ladder, his second goal, and the U.S. right back where they were.
5: Courtesy of Fox, Charles de Ketelaar with the goal. They would tack on two more in the second half as Belgium advances to the quarterfinals to face Spain. Tony Genualdo, Fox News.
4: Meantime, the British military says a tanker traveling off the coast of Oman in the Strait of Hormuz caught on fire after being struck by a projectile. The UK Maritime Trade Operations Center says the tanker had been hit near Lima, Oman, in the Strait. It said the projectile hit the port side of the vessel while trying to travel south of the Strait towards the Gulf of Oman. Said there was no environmental impact from the strike. Authorities are investigating. Iranian state media saying the country's Revolutionary Guard attacked the Qatari ship after it ignored repeated warnings to turn back while transiting the Strait. The political death watch is on for Maine U.S. Senate candidate Graham Plattner following yet another allegation from an ex-girlfriend that he raped her. The charge is so severe, Plattner's taken a break from his campaign to reevaluate his political future, hoping to nudge him out. Our fellow Democrats, including Senate Minority Leader Chuck Schumer and California Congressman Ro Khanna, pulled his endorsement. Meanwhile, Plattner has faced similar other sexual impropriety allegations, denying the woman's account that he broke into her home in 2021 and forced her to have sex. 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
4: President Trump will be in Turkey's capital Ankara today to meet NATO allies who've angered him time and again. Fox's Jonathan Savage.
9: From defense spending to Greenland to not joining the war on Iran, the last year has seen plenty of sources of dispute between President Trump and the NATO alliance.
10: I just want loyalty. You know, we're so loyal to them.
9: Speaking last month in the Oval Office, security is incredibly tight here in Ankara, and security is the watchword of this NATO summit. NATO allies are promising to take on more of the burden of defending Europe. Secretary General Mark Rutte promises that is happening.
11: We are stronger together in NATO with partners to ensure the freedom and security we all hold dear.
9: In Ankara, Turkey, Jonathan Savage, Fox News.
4: ICE has lodged a detainer for 33-year-old Michael Bond, the Haitian national accused of killing a Pennsylvania state trooper July 1st. Bond had been granted humanitarian parole in 2024, but remained in the U.S. illegally after his parole was terminated in 2025. White House Border Czar Tom Homan promising to turn up the heat on immigration enforcement following a recent Supreme Court ruling that affirmed the administration's authority to terminate temporary protected status designations.
12: We got a lot of work to do. We got more resources to do it. We got more agents to do it. So you're going to see these arrest numbers climb because we got to arrest these people.
4: Pennsylvania authorities are holding Bond on $700,000 bail as he faces charges including homicide by vehicle. And the United States expressing concern after China test-launched a nuclear-capable but unarmed ballistic missile in the South Pacific. The missile was test-fired from a Chinese submarine. It was China's first South Pacific missile test in 2 years. China says the launch was part of its routine annual military training. China last conducted a missile test in the Pacific 2 years ago, firing an intercontinental ballistic missile with a dummy warhead, the first since 1980. I'm Ted Lindner. This is Fox News.
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3: Dashed. I'm Sue Guzman, Fox News. In the United States, Iran at the FIFA World Cup is over. Fox's Tony Genualdo has the story.
4: The United States has been eliminated from the FIFA World Cup, falling to Belgium 4-1 on Monday in the round of 16. Belgium struck first in this game, but Mark Tillman for the second straight game scored on a free kick as the U.S. tied things up at 1. But 2 minutes later, Belgium took the lead right back.
5: Trossard to the byline, gets the cross into Ketelaar.
4: Courtesy of Fox, Charles de Ketelaar with the goal. They would tack on two more in the second half as Belgium advances to the quarterfinals to face Spain. Tony Genualdo, Fox News.
3: And Iran appears to have struck another oil ship transiting the Strait of Hormuz. Fox's Jonathan Hunt reports from Turkey.
6: The Iranian government has repeatedly stated that the only safe route through the strait is one it has approved. The ship set on fire by a projectile today was transiting near the coast of Oman. State TV says the liquefied natural gas tanker came under attack after ignoring warnings. Iran suspected of attacking other ships that have sailed through that same area. Those strikes sparked retaliatory attacks by the United States. Iran then went after Gulf Arab neighbors in response. The ongoing conflict and peace process is likely to play a role as President Trump meets NATO leaders here in Ankara, Turkey. Jonathan Savage, Fox News.
3: The political future of French far-right leader Marine Le Pen on the line as Paris appeals court rules on her eligibility for the next presidential election. The verdict could reshape the 2027 contest to replace President Emmanuel Macron if it forces Le Pen out. She's appealing a conviction. 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
3: Pressure is mounting for Maine Democratic Senate nominee Graham Plattner to exit the race following new sexual assault allegations. Fox's Alexis McAdams.
9: The Maine Democratic Party is urging Graham Plattner to drop out of the Maine Senate race. This after an ex-girlfriend says back in 2021, he showed up at her house very drunk and forced himself on her, even though she says she repeatedly told him to stop. Plattner denies the allegation and says he is weighing his options.
10: Regardless of the inaccuracy of the reporting, but mindful of the political reality it will inflict, we are taking the time to reflect on the best path forward.
9: California Congressman Ro Khanna, who campaigned with Plattner for a while, among those telling him to drop out. He posted this: I've been very clear that sexual assault or violence against women is a red line. These allegations are very serious and credible. Graham Plattner should drop out from the race. I'm withdrawing my endorsement.
3: China has tested a nuclear-capable missile, drawing condemnation and concern.
6: The Chinese Navy test-launched a long-range ballistic missile from one of its submarines in the South Pacific. The State Department says the weapon was nuclear-capable but unarmed, adding that China's nuclear weapons buildup is of great concern to the region and the world, and alleging that while the U.S. is trying to prevent nuclear proliferation, China is doing the opposite. Australia, Japan, and New Zealand have also criticized the test. China says the launch complied with international law and was not directed against any country or target. Jonathan Savage, Fox News.
3: Cuba's 10 million residents are experiencing an island-wide blackout, according to the state-run electric union. The country struggling to reserve fuel as its electric grid crumbles. Public transportation has largely been halted, and officials have also canceled tens of thousands of surgeries. Ministry of Energy and Mines says it has activated protocols to try to restore electricity. I'm Sue Guzman. This is Fox News.
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3: The end for Team USA in the World Cup. I'm Ted Lindner, Fox News. The United States run of the FIFA World Cup is now done. Fox's Tony Genualdo reports.
4: The United States has been eliminated from the FIFA World Cup, falling to Belgium 4-1 on Monday in the round of 16. Belgium struck first in this game, but Mark Tillman for the second straight game scored on a free kick as the U.S. tied things up at 1. But 2 minutes later, Belgium took the lead right back.
5: Trossard to the byline, gets across, and the Ketelaar is rising up, and Belgium retake the lead. Moments later, Charles de Ketelaar climbs the ladder, his second goal, and the U.S. right back where they were.
4: Courtesy of Fox, Charles de Ketelaar with the goal. They would tack on two more in the second half as Belgium advances to the quarterfinals to face Spain. Tony Genualdo, Fox News.
3: Meantime, the NATO summit begins today in Ankara, Turkey, with European leaders facing significant friction over their lack of support for the U.S. during the recent conflict with Iran.
6: The president's going to be leaving for Turkey later this evening, arriving in Ankara sometime tomorrow afternoon. And once he's there, the red carpet's really going to be rolled out for him. Now, think about the dichotomy taking place, though, in that region, because compare it with the fact that right over the border in Iran, there is this state-sponsored show of opposition to the U.S. being put on in the streets, with chants of death to America ringing out at the funeral for former Supreme Leader Ayatollah Ali Khamenei. He was killed by an American airstrike back in February. And President Trump said Friday that the U.S. gave Iran the week off for this funeral, quote, because we're nice.
3: Fox's Alexandria Hoff. Earlier on Monday, President Trump again expressing his frustration, stating the U.S. spends significantly more on defense than any other NATO member, arguing that the U.S. effectively subsidizes the protection of allies who are receiving little in return. 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
3: The British military says a tanker traveling off the coast of Oman in the Strait of Hormuz caught on fire after being struck by a projectile. The UK Maritime Trade Operations Center is saying the tanker had been hit near Lima, Oman, in the Strait. It said the projectile hit the port side of the vessel while trying to travel south out of the Strait towards the Gulf of Oman. It said there was no environmental impact from the strike. Authorities are investigating. Iranian state media says the country's Revolutionary Guard attacked the Qatari ship after it ignored repeated warnings to turn back while transiting the Strait. China has tested a nuclear-capable missile, drawing condemnation and concern. Fox's Jonathan Savage with more.
9: The Chinese Navy test-launched a long-range ballistic missile from one of its submarines in the South Pacific. The State Department says the weapon was nuclear-capable but unarmed, adding that China's nuclear weapons buildup is of great concern to the region and the world, and alleging that while the U.S. is trying to prevent nuclear proliferation, China is doing the opposite. Australia, Japan, and New Zealand have also criticized the test. China says the launch complied with international law and was not directed against any country or target. Jonathan Savage, Fox News.
3: The political death watch is on for Maine U.S. Senate candidate Graham Platner, following yet another allegation from an ex-girlfriend that he raped her. The charge is so severe that Platner has taken a break from his campaign to reevaluate his political future. While Platner has faced similar other sexual impropriety allegations, denying the woman's account that he broke into her home in 2021 and forced her to have sex. and the political future of French far-right leader Marine Le Pen on the line as a Paris appeals court rules on her eligibility for the next presidential election. The verdict could reshape the 2027 contest to replace President Emmanuel Macron if it forces Le Pen out. She's appealing a 2025 conviction for misusing European Parliament funds. I'm Ted Lindner. This is Fox News.
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America on. 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
3: The Last Straw. I'm Chris Foster, Fox News. After months of controversy about a tattoo, old social media posts, and allegations about disturbing behavior with women, Maine Senate candidate Graham Platner is accused of rape, and the state Democratic Party wants him off the ballot. He suspended his campaign for now.
4: The claim was made by a woman who said she once dated Platner. She alleged he was drunk in 2021 when he forced her to have sex and ignored her telling him to stop. Platner, in a social media video, called out the accusation as
5: troubling, serious, and false.
4: While Platner said his goal remains defeating longtime GOP Senator Susan Collins in November,
5: we are taking the time to reflect on the best path forward for the state that I love, the people that I love.
4: Several planned town halls featuring Platner have been canceled.
3: Fox's Grinnell Scott, the deadline for Platner to withdraw and be replaced on the ballot is next Monday. Belgium knocks Team USA out of the World Cup soccer tournament.
6: Lukaku on the loose ball scores. Romelu Lukaku. The exclamation point for Belgium.
3: That made it 4-1, the final score in the match on Fox in Seattle. Charlie Kirk's family left a courtroom in Utah before video of his shooting was played in court at a hearing to determine whether there's enough evidence to try Tyler Robinson for murder.
7: Despite arguments from Tyler Robinson's attorney, Judge Tony Graff allowed videos to be presented at Robinson's preliminary hearing while a State Bureau of Investigations agent was on the stand testifying.
8: This may be played in the courtroom, but not be captured on video.
7: Including videos of the event at Utah Valley University at which Charlie Kirk was killed.
3: Fox's Jessica Rosenthal. President Trump lands in Turkey soon for a summit of NATO nation leaders. Iran's military is accused of hitting two commercial ships in the Strait of Hormuz with missiles with no casualties reported. At least 18 people are reported wounded in two explosions in Damascus, Syria. French President Emmanuel Macron is there. His office says he's safe and the visit continues. 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
9: 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Download it now.
3: The Trump administration condemns a China long-range missile test.
13: The State Department says the weapon was nuclear-capable but unarmed, adding that China's nuclear weapons buildup is of great concern to the region and the world. Australia, Japan, and New Zealand have also criticized the test. China says the launch complied with international law and was not directed against any country or target.
3: Fox's Jonathan Savage. Enrollment in Obamacare is down in every state but one after the expiration of tax credits.
14: 49 states have experienced steep drops in the number of people covered by the Affordable Care Act from February of last year to the same time this year. That's according to the Trump administration. Ohio and Oklahoma each lost one-third of their enrollees. Only one state, New Mexico, saw a 14% increase in enrollees in the government health insurance program year over year. New Mexico was the only state that fully replaced the lost federal subsidies using its own funds. Premium tax credits, the subject of a bitter fight in Congress last fall, expired on January 1st. The expiration caused health insurance premiums to double or triple, forcing some policyholders to forgo coverage. Deborah Valentine, Fox News.
3: Last year was record-breaking for shark attacks worldwide, and that trend continues.
15: Seven shark attacks in U.S. waters this year. It's a problem on both coasts, with lifeguards ordering folks out of the waters of the Atlantic and the Pacific when they spot sharks near the shore. One of the main reasons, we're told, shark populations are on the rise. We're on trend this year to meet last year's record-setting 65 shark attacks worldwide. The largest number was in U.S. waters. 25.
3: It's Fox's Gary Baumgarten. A woman died in January after losing her arm to a shark in the U.S. Virgin Islands. Oil prices are up after Iran attacks ships in the Strait of Hormuz. Stock futures are mixed with tech stocks on track for a fall. And the market's open this morning. I'm Chris Foster. This is Fox News.
0: Hometown Country.
16: It can completely change your day. It throws you back to where you were when you first heard that song.
0: KDRO.

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guess it was back in 63 when eating my cooking got the better of me, so I asked this little girl I was going with to be my wife. Well, she said she would, so I said I do. But I'd have said I wouldn't if I'd have just knew how saying I do was gonna screw up all of my life. Well, the first few years weren't all that bad. I'll never forget the good times we had, cause I'm reminded every month when I send her the child support. Well, it wasn't too long till the lust all died, and I'll admit I wasn't too surprised the day I come home and found my suitcase sitting out on the porch. Well, I tried to get in, she changed the lock. Then I found this note taped on the mailbox that said, "Goodbye, Turkey, my attorney will be in touch." So I decided right then and there I was gonna do what's right, give her fair share. But brother, I didn't know her share was gonna be that much.

ain't heard nothing yet. Why, they give her the color television set, then they give her the house, the kids, and both of the cars. See? Well, then they start talking about child support, alimony, and the cost of the court. Didn't take me long to figure out how far in the toilet I was. I'm telling you, they have made a mistake, cause it adds up to more than this cowboy makes. Besides, everything I ever had worth taking, they've already took. While she's living like a queen on alimony, I'm working two shifts, eat bologna, asking myself.

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3: Bounced by Belgium. I'm Chris Foster of Fox News. Team USA is eliminated from the World Cup soccer tournament in the round of 16, losing 4-1 in a match where not much went right.
4: The U.S. tied the score at 1 when Malik Tillman scored on a free kick in the 31st minute. But 61 seconds later, Belgium reclaimed the lead when Charles de Ketelaar scored his second goal in just the 33rd minute. After halftime, Belgium made it 3-1 of the 57th minute. Before one more score during stoppage time.
3: Fox's Jared Max, the loss in Seattle means every host team, including Canada and Mexico, are now out. President Trump is in Turkey, just arriving for a two-day NATO summit, again accusing allies of not pulling their weight.
5: From defense spending to Greenland to not joining the war on Iran, the last year has seen plenty of sources of dispute between President Trump and the NATO alliance.
6: I just want loyalty. You know, we're so loyal to them.
5: Speaking last month in the Oval Office, NATO allies are promising to take on more of the burden of defending Europe. Secretary General Mark Rutte promises that is happening.
7: We are stronger together in NATO, with partners, to ensure the freedom and security we all hold dear.
5: In Ankara, Turkey, Jonathan Savage, Fox News.
3: Maine Democrat Senate candidate Graham Plattner says he is postponing campaign events indefinitely and considering his political future, accused of raping a woman in 2021.
8: 41-year-old Maine resident Jenny Rassicot told Politico that 5 years ago, a drunken Plattner entered her home uninvited, then forced her to have sex against her will, a claim that Plattner denies. And the political fallout is ongoing. Allies like Representative Ro Khanna and Senator Ruben Gallego have withdrawn their support. And Senate Minority Leader Chuck Schumer joined a growing chorus of Democrats calling for Plattner to drop out of the race.
3: Fox's Max Gordon. Plattner has until next Monday to withdraw and be replaced on the ballot by a candidate chosen by the Maine State Democratic Party. 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Point.
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3: This is day two of a hearing in Utah to determine whether there's enough evidence to try Tyler Robinson for Charlie Kirk's murder. A judge will decide. His family, including widow Erica Kirk, left during some of the testimony yesterday.
13: The first witness, Chris Bagley, was on duty at Utah Valley University that day. And as he began to describe hearing the gunshot and seeing Charlie fall, Erica Kirk immediately stood up and several others followed her out of the courtroom. Bagley then went on to testify about racing to that gravel roof where prosecutors believe Robinson fired that fatal shot.
3: Fox's Chandley Painter in Provo, Utah. An accused murderer in the country illegally is due back in court today.
14: Venezuelan national Jose Medina expected in court here in Chicago for a status hearing in the murder of Loyola freshman Sheridan Gorman, who was gunned down in March along Chicago's lakefront. Her mother posting a heartfelt tribute to her daughter Monday on what would have been Gorman's 19th birthday, writing in part, "Happy birthday in heaven, our beautiful girl. You are loved beyond words. You are missed beyond measure."
3: That's Fox's Jeff Manasso. It's been 6.5 years since Prince Harry withdrew from royal duties. Now living in California, he is now back in the United Kingdom for a few days.
15: Prince Harry is going it alone in London this week for the start of the one-year countdown to his Invictus Games, which he launched in 2014 for wounded veterans. His wife, Meghan Markle, and their two children, Prince Archie and Princess Lilibet, did not join him due to security reasons. He will also not be staying at Buckingham Palace, despite formally accepting King Charles's invitation to, which Harry's spokesman says was later withdrawn. Prince Harry is also set to learn the result of the court case he and other prominent people like Elton John and Elizabeth Hurley brought against the British tabloids.
3: Fox's Tanya J. Powers ahead of the opening bell on Wall Street. NASDAQ futures are down 1%. Dow futures are up 54 points. I'm Chris Foster, Fox News.
0: Kara Hart with Ag News on Brownfield. It's the 100th anniversary of Pioneer. This 100-year milestone wouldn't be possible without farmers, Pioneer reps, and employees. Several ag groups are encouraging the U.S. Trade Representative to impose a 25% reciprocal tariff on Brazilian ethanol.
11: We need to have access to their markets just like they have access to ours.
0: National Corn Growers Association's first vice president, Matt Frostick, tells Brownfield the country has had an 18% tariff on U.S. ethanol imports since 2023.
11: We're trying to get that more of a level playing field, whether it's the tariffs themselves or how our ethanol is viewed out in the world market versus theirs.
0: The Michigan farmer testified Monday as part of the International Trade Commission's Section 301 hearing. The U.S. Grains and Bioproducts Council, American Seed Trade Association, U.S. Cattlemen's Association, and Growth Energy also testified as part of the Section 301 investigation on Brazil. Many farmers are pricing old and new crop grain. Tim Weibel grows corn and soybeans in south central Minnesota and says most of his crop is priced.
16: We've done okay with the marketing. Generally speaking, we have less than 10% to market yet. I think we did pretty good.
0: He tells Brownfield another large crop would pressure prices.
16: We have another bumper yield with the amount of corn that's still out here in commercials and stuff like that close by. I just don't know what we're going to see right now.
0: A break in the rain ahead of Independence Day provided a window for Missouri producers to cut and bale hay.
17: We got a three-day window. That's good. We're rolling.
0: Cody Zerwesti is a cow-calf producer in Callaway County.
17: We've done probably close to 300 bales. The stuff we've seen, you know, there's not a lot of stem to it. It's a lot of leaves, you know, and that's where the good stuff's at, is in them leaves. And pretty prime stuff. We just got to find the right window to get it put up.
0: Zerwesti says there should be plenty of quality hay for livestock this winter, and the pastures look good. USDA says pasture and rangeland conditions in Missouri are 77% good to excellent. Winter wheat harvest has wrapped up for many farmers, and the crop has been good quality. Bryce Fisher from West Central Missouri recently told Brownfield it was one of the muddiest wheat harvests he's had in a long time.
18: Test weight was fair to low. Lots of moisture in the wheat. People were trying to get it out when it was still raining and cutting ruts. So lots of challenges still ahead.
0: Tim Gottman in Northeast Missouri says he had a similar experience as harvest wrapped up right before Independence Day.
19: It never did get market dry. The quality was still good. Once it gets down 12, 13, or 12, and gets wet, sometimes you start losing test weight. But so far, all of our loads have been going in. It all went in a bin, so we're finding out now what we got. But so far, so good.
0: Visit Missouri Farmers Care Drive to Feed Kids online to donate or support the effort at the Missouri Farmers Care $2 Tuesday at the Missouri State Fair. I'm Kara Hart for Brownfield.
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0: Hometown Country, KDRO, 1490 AM and 101.3 FM. Mickey Guyton there with the national anthem. Good morning, I'm Kathy Edwards. It's 11 minutes past 6 o'clock on a sunny Tuesday morning, 68 degrees in downtown Sedalia. Here is the latest from the KDRO News Desk. The Missouri State Highway Patrol has located the body of a Kansas City man who failed to resurface after entering a cove in the Lake of the Ozarks on Saturday, July 4th. The patrol says that a 25-year-old man entered the water in Lick Branch Cove about 5 miles from the dam and did not resurface. The victim was located Sunday morning and pronounced deceased by the Morgan County coroner. The coroner listed the time of death at around 9:40 p.m. Saturday. This is the sixth drowning reported in Central Missouri's Troop F this year and the first for the month of July. The 2026 Missouri State Fair runs August 13th through the 23rd in Sedalia. This year's theme is Show Me Stars and Stripes. Fair Director Jason Moore says they will lean heavily into that theme.
1: We're going to continue to celebrate the 25th and what we just finished up here at the 4th of July. So I think you're going to see a whole lot of, you know, the old school bunting and ribbon on the fairgrounds, which we haven't done for years, really to kick that theme up. But a lot of our contests will have more of a patriotic feel.
0: Fairgoers are encouraged to attend the daily military flag retreat ceremonies, which recognize a different Missouri military veteran.
1: Probably one of my favorite parts of the day, each day at 5:30 in front of the old admin, we take a few minutes to celebrate one of our veterans here in Missouri. We turn the music down there at the Budweiser stage that's right next door. We stop the tram route, and we just give those folks a moment that is well overdue for some, and It's great to have them and their family here with us throughout the day.
0: One of the highlights of this year's fair is the new Governor Michael L. Parson Arena, which will host a variety of events this year. More details, the opening ceremony.
1: Opening ceremonies will be held there this year. So if you've been part of opening ceremonies in the past, we've really usually been outside, which, you know, in Missouri in August be a little warm, but we're in the fair business, so we adapt. We're going to have the new arena opened up. We're going to be in a climate-controlled environment. So if it's extremely hot, we'll have the AC, and if it's raining, we'll stay dry. Following opening ceremonies, we're going to do a ribbon cutting with former Governor Parson and his wife, Teresa, will be here with us. And then we've got a cool little monument out front that's going to get unveiled that day. And then we'll kick off all the great things that are part of opening day.
0: For more information on the various events and activities at this year's fair, visit mostatefair.com. The Midwest Overlanding and Off-Road Expo recently announced that it will relocate to the Missouri State Fairgrounds beginning in 2027. Now entering its eighth year, Moore Expo has grown from a regional gathering into one of the largest overland and off-road events in the Midwest, drawing thousands of attendees and more than 200 brands each year. The move comes as the event continues to expand beyond the capacity of its current venue at the Ozark Empire Fairgrounds. The Missouri State Fairgrounds will provide significantly more space for both exhibitors and attendees, including access to the newly built 150,000-square-foot Governor Michael L. Parson Arena. For exhibitors, the move is expected to improve both setup and performance. Attendees will benefit from one of the most notable additions, approximately 2,000 on-site campsites. The expanded camping capacity allows more visitors to stay for the full weekend. More expo organizers emphasize that while the venue is changing, the core of the event will remain the same. Smith Cotton High School's Future Business Leaders of America represented the school and community at the FBLA National Leadership Conference last week in San Antonio, Texas. Smith Cotton students qualified to compete on the national level in two competitive events. These included a job interview and a community service project featuring their innovative support of our local community cafe in Sedalia. Smith Cotton FBLA also earned recognition as a Business Achievement Awards chapter and received the prestigious Gold Chapter distinction, highlighting the members' dedication to leadership, service, and professional development. Missouri voters could face a new requirement when registering to vote under a congressional election bill backed by President Trump. Secretary of State Denny Hoskins says the proposal's biggest impact in Missouri would be requiring proof of U.S. citizenship.
2: Currently, all you have to do is check a box that says you're a citizen, but you actually don't have to provide any proof that you're a citizen. It's very easy to get your birth certificate. Many people have their passport. A real ID would be considered a suitable form of identification in many cases as well. And so you would have to actually go to the county clerk's office or go to a voter registration and fair that many of these local election authorities and county clerks put on. So I think it would still be readily available. And the main reason that they're doing that is so that you would provide that proof of citizenship when you register to vote in person, as well as a photo ID. We banned ballot drop boxes. We require photo ID to vote. Mail-in ballots basically have to be in by 7 p.m. on election day so we don't see irregularities like we see in other states. Are there still things that we could work on? You know, most certainly.
0: The SAVE Act would require proof of U.S. citizenship, such as a birth certificate, passport, or naturalization papers to register to vote, and would end online voter registration. Legislation has cleared the U.S. House and is awaiting action in the Senate. America's 250th birthday celebration continues this week as the state

0: so forth, and also throw some people in there that were easily recognizable.
1: The public reading and festival take place on Wednesday, July 8th, commemorating the anniversary of the first public reading of the document in 1776. One man is dead, a second is charged with second-degree murder after what police are calling a deadly road rage shooting in suburban St. Louis. O'Fallon Police Captain Matt Wolf says it happened on an I-64 entrance ramp.
2: We received a phone call for a shooting that occurred in that area, and officers responded where they found one gentleman who suffered a gunshot and another subject on scene. We get quite a few calls for minor road rage incidents or other, you know, traffic violations, but it is unusual for O'Fallon to get this type of call.
1: Police say 35-year-old Luke Sherman was shot and killed. 48-year-old Robert Farrick is in custody. An Army Black Hawk helicopter made an unexpected landing in a southwest Missouri field last Wednesday morning. Matt Pilger reports.
3: The Dade County Sheriff's Office says a military Black Hawk helicopter experienced a mechanical problem and made an emergency landing in a field between Lockwood and Greenfield in Dade County. Deputies were notified just after 11 a.m. on Wednesday, and emergency crews responded to the scene. The helicopter and all crew members were found safe with no injuries reported. The sheriff's office also thanked local residents for their cooperation and recognized first responders for their quick response. Matt Pilger, Missouri Net.
1: The official reports from the Dade County Sheriff's Office did not publicly disclose the specific home station or military base of the UH-60 Black Hawk helicopter involved in the landing. And let's take a look at your KDRO forecast today. Sunny to partly cloudy, high 88. Clear skies tonight, low 68. Wednesday, generally sunny, high 93. Clear to partly cloudy Wednesday night, low 71. Thursday, partly to mostly cloudy, high 90. Partly to mostly cloudy with a chance of thunderstorms on Friday, high 84 degrees. Saturday, variable clouds with scattered thunderstorms, high 88. Right now in downtown Sedalia, we have clear skies and 68 degrees. Today's KDRO Hometown Fan of the Day is Roy Webb. That's right, Roy Webb is today's KDRO Hometown Fan of the Day. 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
4: 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Direct cash cattle trade activity was quiet, typical for a Monday. Show lists for the week are about steady in Nebraska and Colorado, somewhat higher in Texas and higher in Kansas. Bids and asking prices didn't surface. Look for the bulk of the week's trade to hold out until sometime Thursday or Friday. Jackie Moore with Joplin Regional Stockyards in Missouri has a closer look at the day's sale.
5: Actually, the market, they called it kind of steady to eight higher. But we had some awful nice cattle compared to last week where we had a lot of some pretty dang good year ones, but the calves were kind of plainer. But today we had a lot of really kind of front-end weaned calves, and we had a lot of really good black yearlings that's come off the grass in this part of the country. And so the market was actually, you could call it higher. We might not reach some of the real top-end highs like last week, but, you know, as a whole, I'd have to call the market probably a little bit better. You know, it's just a lot of optimism. We sold the fat slower. Feeder cattle futures are lower, the corn's higher, and we still sell these cattle higher. There's just so much optimism out there that everybody wants to own some of these cattle because we've all made money.
4: Thanks, Jackie. Fox beef was lower Monday on light demand for moderate offerings. Choice down 59 cents at $3.86.48. Select was $1.56 lower at $3.65.87. Estimated cattle slaughter was 103,000 head, down 1,000 on the weekend, down more than 10,000 on the year. Cash hogs had no comparison with moderate negotiated purchases. Demand remains a huge focus for the market. Globally, there have been some bright spots, but there are still lingering concerns. Pork's a competitively priced protein in the retail space, which could provide a boost to domestic demand. The five-day rolling average for bears and gilts at the National Daily Direct is 97.21. Pork values closed firm, up 19 cents at 96.25, and estimated hog slaughter was 468,000 head, down nearly 3,000 on the year. At the CME, live cattle were mostly higher, watching direct business. Feeders were lower, pressured by that higher move in corn. And lean hog futures finished the day mostly higher on spread

0: Trade. I'm Megan Grebner for Brownfield.
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7: In Oroville, California, you'll find a museum named in honor of Bob Bolt.
11: Bud Bolt was a local Snap-on representative, and actually he was one of their top representatives. He was a great salesman.
7: And as David Dewey explains, Bob's interest in tools and his expertise at selling them led him later in life to acquire a unique collection as he traveled with his wife.
11: They were traveling around the country. He was also a motorcycle enthusiast. And they started finding these interesting tools, and he said, "Oh, I need to show this to the kids."
7: Those kids were the school students who he would entertain with his programs on tools. Soon, Bob had bunches of tools that he wanted to catalog and display.
11: His garage no longer held cars. It started holding tool boards. You see around the displays here today, they're on whiteboards and usually raised in artistic patterns. And he started that. That's how it came here.
7: And when David says the tools came here, he is referring to the Bolt Antique Tool Museum, which he helps oversee today.
11: I don't know who inspired him to think about it, but he wanted to share it, and he wanted it to go beyond his lifespan. So he came to the city and said, "I've got this great tool collection. I think the city should acquire it." The administration at the time said, "He's got a good idea. This might be good for tourism. And there's a building over here we could probably dedicate to it." And it happened.
7: This is an amazing collection of tools. 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
1: Employees called the Central Overland California and Pikes Peak Express Company, the CCC and PP, the Clean Out of Cash and Poor Pay Express Company, in the days before Ben Holiday bought it at a public auction. Historian Robert Riegel says that Holiday was coarse, crude, uncouth, and lacking education. His family had moved to Weston, Missouri from Kentucky, where Ben was young. He eloped with a 16-year-old Weston girl, or he abducted her, depending on which family you listen to. Things were smoothed over when he built her a 16-room mansion costing $36,000 in 1849 money. The house still stands in Weston. By the time Holiday was in his 20s, he was running a saloon and supply store there. He got some supply contracts with the Army during the Mexican War, and that increased his growing financial base. And when the war was over, he purchased some leftover supplies from the Army, shipped them to Salt Lake City, and sold them to the Mormons for a good profit. It is said he was the first Gentile businessman that Brigham Young would deal with. One of the first things he did when he bought out the Russell, Majors & Waddell shipping firm was to change its name from something more manageable, the Overland Stage Company. Later, he established who was boss. It became Holiday Overland Mail & Supply. Wells Fargo & Company was the main competitor, but within 4 or 5 years, he was on the verge of swallowing them up. When the Butterfield Stage Company tried to reestablish competition with the stage line, he just bought it out. In 4 years, he was running stagecoaches over 3,000 miles and had steamships going to Oregon, Panama, China, and Japan. He demanded the best horses for his coaches. The main line used 2,700 of them. He kept 6 8-horse teams at each relay station. Each station was 10 to 15 miles apart. One estimate says he spent $2.5 million getting things started at that time, the first year. It was an expensive operation to run, expensive to travel on. In 1863, it cost $75 to travel from Atchison, Kansas to Denver, and $150 from Atchison to Salt Lake. 3 years later, the prices were $100 and $200, respectively. He got something the Pony Express never had, a mail contract, $1 million contract, and he made another million a year from passenger rides and service, and more from freight and building supplies. There were a few holdups. Holiday was in one of them. He lost a gold watch and a few $100s, but the robbers missed the $40,000 he also had on him and the $8,000 emerald that he was wearing. He was smart enough to know the railroad would doom cross-country stage operations, and so in November of 1866, he surprised many people by selling out to Wells Fargo for $1.5 million and $300,000 in stock. He went to Oregon, and he built a huge empire there, a business empire on railroads and steamboats, but his financials weakened with the 1873 Depression. They broke him, and he died 4 years later. Dorothy Gardner, in her book West of the River, said that never again will the West see an enterprise like the Overland, with its fine coaches and its splendid horses, and Ben himself flashing along its roads in his private coach, his great emerald gleaming in his scarf, and fortune crammed in his pockets. Benjamin Holiday, whose empire earned him the nickname of the Napoleon of the West, was born on this date, the 7th of July, in 1817.
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3: With friends like these, I'm Chris Foster, Fox News. President Trump's arrived in Turkey for a two-day NATO summit, meeting with allies he accuses of being disloyal for insufficient support in the military operation against Iran and not paying enough for their own defense. NATO is investing $40 billion over the next 5 years in drone fighting technology.
4: We know these are crucial capabilities on the battlefield and vital to our shared security.
3: NATO Secretary General Mark Rutte. Iran's military has resumed attacks on commercial ships in the Strait of Hormuz.
5: The Iranian government has repeatedly stated that the only safe route through the strait is one it has approved. The ship set on fire by a projectile today was transiting near the coast of Oman. State TV says the liquefied natural gas tanker came under attack after ignoring warnings. Iran's suspected of attacking other ships that have sailed through that same area. Those strikes sparked retaliatory attacks by the United States. Iran then went after Gulf Arab neighbors in response.
3: Fox's Jonathan Savage. Maine Senate candidate Graham Platner has until next Monday to withdraw and let the state Democratic Party replace him on the ballot against incumbent Susan Collins. He is accused of drunkenly raping a woman 5 years ago.
6: While Platner called the sexual assault allegation by a woman who said they dated on and off false, GOP Senator Susan Collins said in a brief statement, the claim is appalling. Platner, in his video response, said he's assessing his candidacy.
7: We are taking the time to reflect on the best path forward.
6: Prominent Democrats pulled their endorsements of Platner, including Congressman Ro Khanna and Senators Chuck Schumer, Ruben Gallego, and Mark Kelly. Maine's Democratic Party also called for Platner to drop out. Grinnell Scott, Fox News.
3: Team USA's run at the World Cup soccer tournament comes to an end, beaten by Belgium 4-1 in the round of 16 last night in Seattle. 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Point!
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3: A Ukrainian woman identified as the main suspect in a bombing in Monaco last week is found shot dead in Ukraine. The bombing targeted a Ukrainian business tycoon with ties to Russia. He, the woman with him, and his son were injured. Now two men under investigation as accomplices in the bombing are in custody for the suspected bomber's murder. One, a Ukrainian intelligence officer, confessed and says he acted on his own without informing superiors. Raleigh, North Carolina's mayor is considering a curfew after what police call a teen takeover.
13: Mayor Janet Cowell telling local media that she's mulling the curfew for teens 17 and under after a series of shootings and chaotic events over the Independence Day weekend, saying in the interview that the city needs to talk with the youth, their parents, schools, and the broader community to understand the root causes and better coordinate strategies. An estimated 10,000 teenagers flooded Briar Creek and Glenwood South as businesses were forced to shut their doors to protect staff. Several fights broke out and 9 people were shot as thousands of teens swarmed into the commercial areas, all of the victims expected to survive. Sue Guzman, Fox News.
3: SpaceX officially joins the NASDAQ 100 this morning.
14: Elon Musk's artificial intelligence and rocket company will be joining the tech-heavy index ahead of the opening bell. The move comes just weeks after SpaceX's record-breaking IPO and follows new rules that aim to include newly public mega-cap companies sooner to the index. If investors hold some funds tied to the NASDAQ 100, they most likely will end up exposed to SpaceX, whether they like it or not. Mutual and exchange-traded funds with a collective $800 billion in assets track the index, and these funds were expected to buy shares of SpaceX after yesterday's closing bell. Hillary Barsky, Fox News.
3: Tech stocks are down ahead of the opening bell on Wall Street. Oil prices are up. And again, our top story, President Trump's arrived in Turkey for a two-day NATO summit. I'm Chris Foster. This is Fox News.

I pledge allegiance to the flag of the United States of America and to the republic for which it stands, one nation, under God, indivisible, with liberty.

0: From the KDRO News Desk, I'm Kathy Edwards. The Missouri State Highway Patrol has located the body of a Kansas City man who failed to resurface after entering a cove in the Lake of the Ozarks on Saturday, July 4th. The patrol says that a 25-year-old man entered the water in Lick Branch Cove about 5 miles from the dam and did not resurface. The victim was located Sunday morning and pronounced deceased by the Morgan County coroner. The coroner listed the time of death at around 9:40 p.m. Saturday. This is the sixth drowning reported in Central Missouri's Troop F this year and first for the month of July. The 2026 Missouri State Fair runs August 13th through the 23rd in Sedalia. This year's theme is Show Me Stars and Stripes. Fair Director Jason Moore says they will lean heavily into that theme.
1: We're going to continue to celebrate the 250 and what we just finished up here at the 4th of July. So I think you're going to see a whole lot of, you know, the old school bunting and ribbon on the fairgrounds, which we haven't done for years, really, to kick that theme up. But a lot of our contests will have more of a patriotic feel.
0: Fairgoers are encouraged to attend the daily military flag retreat ceremonies, which recognize a different Missouri military veteran.
1: Probably one of my favorite parts of the day, each day at 5:30 in front of the old admin, we take a few minutes to celebrate one of our veterans here in Missouri. We turn the music down there at the Budweiser stage that's right next door. We stop the tram route, and we just give those folks a moment that is well overdue for some, and it's great to have them and their family here with us throughout the day.
0: One of the highlights of this year's fair is the new Governor Michael L. Parson Arena, which will host a variety of events this year. More details, the opening ceremony.
1: Opening ceremonies will be held there this year, so if you've been part of opening ceremonies in the past, we've really usually been outside, which, you know, in Missouri in August be a little warm, but we're in the fair business, so we adapt. We're going to have the new arena opened up. We're going to be in a climate-controlled environment, so if it's extremely hot, we'll have the AC, and if it's raining, we'll stay dry. Following opening ceremonies, we're going to do a ribbon cutting with former Governor Parson, and his wife, Teresa, will be here with us, and then we've got a cool little monument out front that's going to get unveiled that day, and then we'll kick off all the great things that are part of opening day.
0: For more information on the various events and activities at this year's fair, visit mostatefair.com. The Midwest Overlanding and Off-Road Expo recently announced that it will relocate to the Missouri State Fairgrounds beginning in 2027. Now entering its eighth year, Moore Expo has grown from a regional gathering into one of the largest overland and off-road events in the Midwest, drawing thousands of attendees and more than 200 brands each year. The move comes as the event continues to expand beyond the capacity of its current venue at the Ozark Empire Fairgrounds. The Missouri State Fairgrounds will provide significantly more space for both exhibitors and attendees, including access to the newly built 150,000-square-foot Governor Michael L. Parson Arena. For exhibitors, the move is expected to improve both setup and performance. Attendees will benefit from one of the most notable additions, approximately 2,000 on-site campsites. The expanded camping capacity allows more visitors to stay for the full weekend. More expo organizers emphasize that while the venue is changing, the core of the event will remain the same. Smith Cotton High School's Future Business Leaders of America represented the school and community at the FBLA National Leadership Conference last week in San Antonio, Texas. Smith Cotton students qualified to compete on the national level in two competitive events. These include a job interview and a community service project featuring their innovative support of our local community cafe in Sedalia. Smith Cotton FBLA also earned recognition as a Business Achievement Awards chapter and received the prestigious Gold Chapter distinction, highlighting the members' dedication to leadership, service, and professional development. Missouri voters could face a new requirement when registering to vote under a new congressional election bill backed by President Trump. Secretary of State Denny Hoskins says the proposal's biggest impact in Missouri would be requiring proof of U.S. citizenship.
2: Currently, all you have to do is check a box that says you're a citizen, but you actually don't have to provide any proof that you're a citizen. It's very easy to get your birth certificate. Many people have their passport. A real ID would be considered a suitable form of identification in many cases as well. And so you would have to actually go to the county clerk's office or go to a voter registration and fair that many of these local election authorities and county clerks put on. So I think it would still be readily available. And the main reason that they're doing that is so that you would provide that proof of citizenship when you register to vote in person, as well as a photo ID. We banned ballot drop boxes. We require photo ID to vote. Mail-in ballots basically have to be in by 7 p.m. on election day so we don't see irregularities like we see in other states. Are there still things that we could work on? You know, most certainly.
0: The SAVE Act would require proof of U.S. citizenship, such as a birth certificate, passport, or naturalization papers, to register to vote and would end online voter registration. The legislation has cleared the U.S. House and is awaiting action in the Senate. America's 250th birthday celebration continues this week as the State Historical Society of Missouri joins the rest of the nation in a reading of the Declaration of Independence. Director Joel Rhodes says,
3: "It set the tone for the remainder of the Revolution. And it took about a month to write the Declaration, so it wasn't something that they whipped together very, very quickly. It took several more years for the Revolution to finally play out. The Revolution didn't end until 1783, and then the work of the Constitution. Cross-section of folks here, but I wanted people that, represented different experiences, different age groups and so forth, and also throw some people in there that were easily recognizable."
0: The public reading and festival take place on Wednesday, July 8th, commemorating the anniversary of the first public reading of the document in 1776. There will also be a tiger stripe ice cream reception, art exhibits, and portrayals of John and Abigail Adams by Lyceum Theater actors. One man is dead, a second is charged with second-degree murder after what police are calling a deadly road rage shooting in suburban St. Louis. O'Fallon Police Captain Matt Wolf says it happened on an I-64 entrance ramp.
4: "We received a phone call for a shooting that occurred in that area, and officers responded where they found one gentleman who suffered a gunshot and another subject on scene. We get quite a few calls for minor road rage incidents or other, traffic violations, but it is unusual for O'Fallon to get this type of call."
0: Police say 35-year-old Luke Sherman was shot and killed. 48-year-old Robert Farrick is in custody. An Army Black Hawk helicopter made an unexpected landing in a southwest Missouri field last Wednesday morning. Matt Pilger reports.
5: The Dade County Sheriff's Office says a military Black Hawk helicopter experienced a mechanical problem and made an emergency landing in a field between Lockwood and Greenfield in Dade County. Deputies were notified just after 11 a.m. on Wednesday, and emergency crews responded to the scene. The helicopter and all crew members were found safe with no injuries reported. The sheriff's office also thanked local residents for their cooperation and recognized first responders for their quick response. Matt Pilger, Missouri Net.
0: The official reports from the Dade County Sheriff's Office did not publicly disclose the specific home station or military base of the UH-60 Black Hawk helicopter involved in the landing. And a mid-Missouri sheriff is warning those who fly drones to avoid emergency scenes. Sue Danielson reports.
6: Deputies in West Central Missouri's Bates County saw a drone flying above a head-on crash as medical helicopters were landing and taking off. Sheriff Chad Anderson posted on social media that the drone could have endangered first responders' safety and says that while it's legal to fly drones, they cannot interfere with an emergency response.

0: low 71. Partly to mostly cloudy on Thursday, high 90. Friday, partly to mostly cloudy with a chance of thunderstorms, high 84. Saturday, variable clouds with scattered thunderstorms, high 88. Intervals of clouds and sunshine on Sunday with a high of 90. 92 for a high on Monday under sunny skies. And we have sunny skies right now in downtown Sedalia. 70 degrees. Today's KDRO Hometown Fan of the Day is Roy Webb. That's right. Roy Webb is today's KDRO Hometown Fan of the Day. And if you'd like to be nominated for the KDRO Hometown Fan of the Day, all you have to do is call me at 660-827-6200. We'll have a drawing at the end of this week to pick the KDRO Hometown Fan of the Week. The winner will get a $20 gift certificate to Bandana's Barbecue. It's a pretty simple system, but you got to call me, 660-827-6200. I'll get you all squared away with your name or several names. And this month for the McDonald's Hometown Hero Award, we're asking you to nominate someone who helps those in need through a nonprofit organization. July is recognized as Social Wellness Month, focusing on building supportive relationships and giving back to the community. If you know someone special that is always helping those less fortunate through a nonprofit, call me at 660-827-6200. You can also post his or her name on our KDRO Facebook page. Each nominee has a chance to win a $20 gift certificate to McDonald's. Not only that, but our two monthly winners will each get a plaque with his or her name and photo on it. It's called the KDRO Hometown Hero Award, and for the month of July, we are honoring those who serve others through a nonprofit organization. It's time for your Missouri Net Sports Report.
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2: Missouri Net Sports, I'm Bill Pollack. The Cardinals let a three-run lead slip away. They were up 3-0 going into the seventh, and Milwaukee scored four times. Reliever Ryan Fernandez took the loss, allowing three runs without recording a hit. Ali Marmol.
3: We know it's going to be tough with where our pitching's at. We don't have everybody available at the moment, which when you get late in game, someone has to step up and get it done. As you get closer to the break, guys are needing extra time to recover. So we didn't have our main guys at the back end, and we couldn't close it out.
2: Dustin May struck out 7 4 2/3 innings on 3 days rest. The Royals rolled to a 15-1 rout of the Phillies. They scored in every inning, piling up 22 hits. Salvador Perez, Luke Maley, Lane Thomas, and Tyler Tolbert all homered, and Tolbert recorded the first five-game hit by a Royal since 2022, and he was a triple shy of the cycle.
4: It was in the back of my head, I would say, but can't go up there and try to hit a triple, but it just whatever happens is going to happen. But I will say I was aware.
2: And with Salvi's home run, he's now three away from George Brett's franchise record. And even with the red card reversal and their top scorer in the match, the U.S. bowed out of the World Cup quietly, losing to Belgium 4-1. They gave up the lead for good just 52 seconds after they tied the match. Belgium also knocked out the U.S. in 2014. Keep an eye on today's matches. Argentina playing Egypt and Switzerland facing Colombia. 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Deadlines approaching. 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

0: Missouri Net News. I'm Ashley Burr. People are still recovering and cleanup continues after a severe 4th of July storms caused widespread damage across Camden County in central Missouri and all along the Lake of the Ozarks. According to Camden Emergency Management Director Chris McNeil, several boats and docks were damaged as powerful storms moved through the area.
1: There was many docks that sustained anywhere from minor to heavy damage. Roofs on the docks that were ripped off. Had one large dock that actually broke free completely and kind of floated out into the lake. Didn't hear any reports of any boats in the docks being damaged, just the docks themselves.
0: Some witnesses reported boats did float away to other mile markers. And in Jefferson City and Cole County, they're asking for photos of downed tree limbs or damage to buildings and structures. As storms hit that area, too, they're asking those to be sent to jcmo.gov. This is Missouri Net.
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3: Talk in Turkey. I'm Chris Foster, Fox News. President Trump is in Ankara for a two-day NATO summit. The alliance announces billions of dollars in multinational arms deals as the president keeps up the pressure for Europe to spend more on its own defense. And he's met with Turkey's President Erdogan today.
4: Right from the beginning, good chemistry. We've had a very special relationship. Turkey has become, under the president, a very powerful country militarily.
3: There's some downtime next and a social dinner with the other world leaders. A hearing resumes in 2 hours in Utah about whether there's enough evidence to try Tyler Robinson for the conservative activist Charlie Kirk's murder.
5: Former State Bureau of Investigations agent David Hull testified that as they looked into the murder of Charlie Kirk last September, they were reviewing footage of what they believed to be the suspect's vehicle when they found out someone was turning themselves in.
6: And did you, at that point in time, did you receive a name from Washington County?
7: Yes, we did.
6: And what was that name?
7: Tyler Robinson.
5: Earlier in the day, Officer Chris Bagley testified he suspected the shooting came from the top of a building on the Utah Valley University campus, and dispatch confirmed someone had been seen on the roof.
8: The individual stood up after the shooting and ran northeast on the top of the Losi building.
5: Kirk's widow, Erica, and his parents are attending the hearing this week. Jessica Rosenthal, Fox News.
3: Team USA's World Cup dreams are dashed with a 4-1 loss to Belgium in their round of 16 match in Seattle. Fox Sports commentator Tyler Terrence.
9: Every single player showed up and had their worst game of the tournament individually, and it looked like that collectively, and it was such a gut punch for what otherwise was a perfect tournament for the U.S.
3: 2002 men's team was the last to make it this far before losing in the quarterfinals. Maine Senate candidate Graham Plattner was told to withdraw from the race by Senate leaders in the state's Democratic Party. He's accused of rape by a woman he was dating off and on 5 years ago. He denies it and says it'll take time off from the campaign for now. America's listening to Fox News. Point!
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3: Paris Appeals Court has shortened a ban on French far-right political leader Marie Le Pen's ban on holding office. And now she can run for president next year, but she'd have to campaign from home, monitored with an ankle bracelet, serving out the rest of her sentence. Le Pen and other members of her national party were convicted last year of misusing European Parliament funds. Hamas offers to hand over authority in Gaza.
14: Hamas says it's dissolving the body that's governed Gaza for nearly two decades, with senior members resigning, though some technical and professional personnel would remain to run the Palestinian enclave's day-to-day affairs. Hamas describing this decision as evidence of its commitment to Gaza's reconstruction after years of war, but it did not say whether it plans to disarm or hand over security to an international force. It has offered to hand over control of the strip to a U.S.-backed Palestinian committee, the National Committee for the Administration of Gaza. President Trump's Board of Peace, which oversees that committee, says it'll assess the impact of the move based on actions, not promises. Lillian Wu, Fox News.
3: Four states are in court seeking more than $1 trillion in penalties from Facebook and Instagram parent company Meta.
15: Meta Platform says California, Colorado, Kentucky, and New Jersey are seeking $1.4 trillion in penalties over claims that the company designed Facebook and Instagram to be addictive to children. The social media giant also says the states accuse Meta of withholding information from the public about the harms the apps pose to young users. An August trial is set in California over claims brought by the four states. Meta says the penalty the states are seeking is close to the company's market capitalization of around $1.5 trillion and that the amount is unsupported by the evidence. 29 states have sued Meta in federal court, most alleging violations of the Children's Online Privacy Protection Act.
3: Fox's Tanya J. Powers. There are flash flood watches in New England, the Mid-Atlantic, and parts of the Appalachians today. I'm Chris Foster, Fox News.
0: Hometown Country, KDRO, 1490 AM and 101.3 FM. Good morning, I'm Kathy Edwards. It's now 5 minutes past 8 o'clock on a sunny Tuesday morning, 74 degrees in downtown Sedalia. I'll have your local news in a few minutes, but first here are today's obituaries. Ruth Ernestine Livingood of Sedalia passed away on Wednesday, July 1st, at the age of 91. Funeral services will be held at 11 a.m. this morning at Ray Funeral Chapel. The family will receive friends 1 hour prior to the service at the chapel. Burial will follow at Green Ridge Cemetery. Bernard Andrew Hanen of Tipton passed away on Tuesday, June 30th, at the age of 78. Prayers of the Rosary will begin at 4:30 p.m. this afternoon at St. Andrew Catholic Church in Tipton, with visitation following until 7 p.m. A mass of Christian burial will be held at 10 a.m. tomorrow morning at St. Andrew Catholic Church. Burial will follow in St. Andrew Cemetery. Raul A. Almazan of Marshall passed away on Thursday, July 3rd, at the age of 78. Visitation will begin at 7 p.m. on Friday, July 10th, at Iglesia Pentecostal Monte Sinai in Marshall. Funeral services will be held at 8 p.m. Graveside services will be held at 2 p.m. on Saturday, July 11th, at Memorial Park Cemetery. Joyce Faye Wright of Otterville, Missouri, passed away on June 5th, that's Friday, at the age of 64. A celebration of life will begin at 11 a.m. on Saturday, July 11th, at the Otterville Community Building. Linda Sue Wagner of Sedalia passed away on Thursday, June 18th, at the age of 75. Visitation will begin at 9 a.m. on Saturday, July 11th, at Sacred Heart Church, with Mass of a Christian burial to follow at 10 a.m., Burial will be in Calvary Cemetery. Jim Reed, formerly of Sedalia, passed away on Thursday, June 18th, at the age of 80. There will be a funeral service at Roller Christensen Funeral Home in Harrison, Arkansas, at 2 p.m. on Saturday, July 11th. Burial will be in Osborne Cemetery in St. Joe, Arkansas. And Lee Etta Christine Schul of Sedalia passed away on Wednesday, June 24th, at the age of 82. A celebration of life gathering will be held from 3 to 5 p.m. on Monday, July 20th at Ray Funeral Chapel. Today you can expect sunny to partly cloudy skies, a high of 88 today. Tonight, clear skies, a low 68. Generally sunny for Wednesday with a high of 93. Wednesday night, clear to partly cloudy, low 71. And Thursday, partly to mostly cloudy, high 90 degrees. Right now, sunny skies and 73 degrees in downtown Sedalia. And today's KDRO Hometown Fan of the Day is Roy Webb. That's right. Roy Webb is today's KDRO Hometown Fan of the Day.

0: educating future consumers about their food through cooking. Hello, I'm Megan Grebner with Healthy Living on Brownfield. A new work-based learning requirement is helping high school students in Indiana learn about the versatility in protein. Suzanne Greer, the culinary instructor at Center Grove High School in Greenwood, Indiana, says the program provides connections and students and could eventually spark an interest for their future.
1: Maybe it's not going into hospitality and being a chef. Maybe they discover, wow, ag is really cool. I want to go more that direction. Or maybe they stop coming to my class and then do an ag program at one of the local schools. I find that students end up caring where their food comes from, how it's produced, and how and why it ends up on their plate.
0: For example,
1: one of the fun things I do with my students is in their culinary too, they have to break down a chicken. And I make them cost out how much a whole chicken is. Then we break it down to an egg cut. I show them how to make a stock. And I show them how that one, I use a round number, $10. How that one $10 chicken can produce so much food. And how important that is. And if you're really respecting the animal, is my opinion, when you fully use 100% of the animal when it's usable.
0: I'm Megan Grebner with Healthy Living on Brownfield.
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4: From the KDRO News Desk, I'm Kathy Edwards. The Missouri State Highway Patrol has located the body of a Kansas City man who failed to resurface after entering a cove in the Lake of the Ozarks on Saturday, July 4th. The patrol says that a 25-year-old man entered the water in Lick Branch Cove about 5 miles from the dam and did not resurface. The victim was located Sunday morning and pronounced deceased by the Morgan County coroner. The coroner listed the time of death at around 9:40 p.m. Saturday. This is the sixth drowning reported in Central Missouri's Troop F this year and first for the month of July. The 2026 Missouri State Fair runs August 13th through the 23rd in Sedalia. This year's theme is Show Me Stars and Stripes. Fair Director Jason Moore says they will lean heavily into that theme.
5: We're going to continue to celebrate the 250 and what we just finished up here at the 4th of July. So I think you're going to see a whole lot of, you know, the old school bunting and ribbon on the fairgrounds, which we haven't done for years, really to kick that theme up. But a lot of our contests will have more of a patriotic feel.
4: Fairgoers are encouraged to attend the daily military flag retreat ceremonies, which recognize a different Missouri military veteran.
5: Probably one of my favorite parts of the day, each day at 5:30 in front of the old admin, we take a few minutes to celebrate one of our veterans here in Missouri. We turn the music down there at the Budweiser stage that's right next door. We stop the tram route, and we just give those folks a moment that is well overdue for some, and it's just, it's great to have them and their family here with us throughout the day.
4: One of the highlights of this year's fair is the new Governor Michael L. Parson Arena, which will host a variety of events this year. More details, the opening ceremony.
5: Opening ceremonies will be held there this year. So if you've been part of opening ceremonies in the past, we've really usually been outside, which, you know, in Missouri in August, be a little warm, but we're in the fair business, so we adapt. We're going to have the new arena opened up. We're going to be in a climate-controlled environment. So if it's extremely hot, we'll have the AC, and if it's raining, we'll stay dry. Following opening ceremonies, we're going to do a ribbon cutting with former Governor Parson, and his wife, Teresa, will be here with us. And then we've got a cool little monument out front that's going to get unveiled that day. And then we'll kick off all the great things that are part of opening day.
4: For more information on the various events and activities at this year's fair, visit mostatefair.com. The Midwest Overlanding and Off-Road Expo recently announced that it will relocate to the Missouri State Fairgrounds beginning in 2027. Now entering its eighth year, Moore Expo has grown from a regional gathering into one of the largest overland and off-road events in the Midwest, drawing thousands of attendees and more than 200 brands each year. The move comes as the event continues to expand beyond the capacity of its current venue at the Ozark Empire Fairgrounds. The Missouri State Fairgrounds will provide significantly more space for both exhibitors and attendees, including access to the newly built 150,000-square-foot Governor Michael L. Parson Arena. For exhibitors, the move is expected to improve both setup and performance. Attendees will benefit from one of the most notable additions, approximately 2,000 on-site campsites. The expanded camping capacity allows more visitors to stay for the full weekend. More Expo organizers emphasize that while the venue is changing, the core of the event will remain the same. Smith Cotton High School's Future Business Leaders of America represented the school and community at the FBLA National Leadership Conference last week in San Antonio, Texas. Smith Cotton students qualified to compete on the national level in two competitive events. These include a job interview and a community service project featuring their innovative support of our local community cafe in Sedalia. Smith Cotton FBLA also earned recognition as a Business Achievement Awards chapter and received the prestigious Gold Chapter distinction, highlighting the members' dedication to leadership, service, and professional development. Missouri voters could face a new requirement when registering to vote under a new congressional election bill backed by President Trump. Secretary of State Denny Hoskins says the proposal's biggest impact in Missouri would be requiring proof of U.S. citizenship.
6: Currently, all you have to do is check a box that says you're a citizen, but you actually don't have to provide any proof that you're a citizen. It's very easy to get your birth certificate. Many people have their passport. A real ID would be considered a suitable form of identification in many cases as well. And so you would have to actually go to the county clerk's office or go to a voter registration and fair that many of these local election authorities and county clerks put on. So I think it would still be readily available. And the main reason that they're doing that is so that you would provide that proof of citizenship when you register to vote in person, as well as a photo ID. We banned ballot drop boxes. We require photo ID to vote. Mail-in ballots basically have to be in by 7 p.m. on election day so we don't see irregularities like we see in other states. Are there still things that we could work on? You know, most certainly.
4: The SAVE Act would require proof of U.S. citizenship, such as a birth certificate, passport, or naturalization papers, to register to vote and would end online.

0: of the Constitution. Cross-section of folks here, but I wanted people that, you know, represented different experiences, different age groups and so forth, and also throw some people in there that were easily recognizable.
1: The public reading and festival take place on Wednesday, July 8th, commemorating the anniversary of the first public reading of the document in 1776. There will also be a Tiger Stripe ice cream reception, art exhibits, and portrayals of John and Abigail Adams by Lyceum Theater actors. One man is dead, a second is charged with second-degree murder after what police are calling a deadly road rage shooting in suburban St. Louis. O'Fallon Police Captain Matt Wolf says it happened on an I-64 entrance ramp.
2: We received a phone call for a shooting that occurred in that area, and officers responded where they found one gentleman who suffered a gunshot and another subject on scene. We get a few calls for minor road rage incidents or other, you know, traffic violations, but it is unusual for O'Fallon to get this type of call.
1: Police say 35-year-old Luke Sherman was shot and killed. 48-year-old Robert Farrick is in custody. An Army Black Hawk helicopter made an unexpected landing in a southwest Missouri field last Wednesday morning. Matt Pilger reports.
3: The Dade County Sheriff's Office says a military Black Hawk helicopter experienced a mechanical problem and made an emergency landing in a field between Lockwood and Greenfield in Dade County. Deputies were notified just after 11 a.m. on Wednesday, and emergency crews responded to the scene. The helicopter and all crew members were found safe with no injuries reported. The sheriff's office also thanked local residents for their cooperation and recognized first responders for their quick response. Matt Pilger, Missouri Net.
1: The official reports from the Dade County Sheriff's Office did not publicly disclose the specific home station or military base of the UH-60 Black Hawk helicopter involved in the landing. And a mid-Missouri sheriff is warning those who fly drones to avoid emergency scenes. Sue Danielson reports.
4: Deputies in West Central Missouri's Bates County saw a drone flying above a head-on crash as medical helicopters were landing and taking off. Sheriff Chad Anderson posted on social media that the drone could have endangered first responders' safety and says that while it's legal to fly drones, they cannot interfere with an emergency response. Sue Danielson, Missouri Net.
1: Flying a drone near an active emergency scene is strictly prohibited by federal law if it interferes with emergency response or air medical operations. The Federal Aviation Administration regulates these spaces to ensure the safety of first responders and patients. And now you're up to date with the latest from the KDRO News Desk. I'm Kathy Edwards.
5: 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Stay tuned. KDRO.
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1: Robert Gunther has spent decades as a produce policy specialist and tells Brownfield.
2: Since NAFTA and now USMCA, you've seen a significant increase in the imports of not just tomatoes, but fresh produce across many areas, most importantly, Mexico. Almost 80, 90% of the tomatoes from Mexico go to the U.S. And I think this is one of the challenges we have with making sure that we support a domestic industry.
1: The Florida Tomato Exchange has spent more than 30 years making its case before the International Trade Commission. Gunther says the organization now represents more than half of U.S. fresh tomato production.
2: We've been through now two ITC hearings. We've had five failed suspension agreements. Our market share in the United States with U.S. domestic market has gone from 80% to 30%. At the same time, we've seen increases in Mexican imports of 400% during that same time. We filed this petition for an anti-dumping 30 years ago.
1: Last year, the ITC ended a 2019 suspension agreement, creating a new 17% tariff on Mexican tomato imports. During a change of circumstance review, fourth-generation Michigan tomato grower Fred Leitz that American farmers were finally being protected from unfair trade.
5: While it has been a struggle, we have thus far been able to stay in business. However, if Mexicans are allowed to enter tomatoes in the United States without restriction, I truly fear that my generation may be the fourth and final to grow tomatoes on our farm.
1: Gunther says farmers are fed up with the onslaught of several imports and stronger enforcement is needed.
2: Across the board, you're seeing commodities that, quite frankly, 30 years ago, you never would have seen being more concerned and pushing back at increased imports that are impacting their growers here in the United States. So I think there is a sea change coming. I think, that will be reflected in the USMCA negotiations. And I see more and more of this coming as we continue to go down the next several years, as there's, especially in fresh produce, where we continue to see the challenges of import surges that have been coming in pretty regularly now.
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0: CityNet News, I'm Matt Pilger. President Donald Trump abruptly canceled plans to sign a bill making housing more affordable. Would some of his most staunch allies vote to override his veto? KMOX's Sean Malone reports.
1: I pose that question to U.S. Senator Eric Schmidt.
2: I don't think that's going to happen.
0: Missouri American Water is asking state regulators to approve a rate increase to help fund $1.6 billion in water and wastewater system upgrades. The projects would include improvements in St. Louis County, Jefferson City, St. Joseph, and Joplin. With construction resuming along Missouri's Improve I-70 corridor after the holiday weekend, drivers can expect to see crews back at work in several locations across the state. Project Director Eric Kopensky says one of the latest changes is a new roundabout in Kingdom City in central Missouri.
3: It's going to take a time or two to go through there before drivers can feel more comfortable.
0: This is Missouri Next.
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3: They failed the test. I'm Chris Foster, Fox News. President Trump in Turkey for a NATO summit says in a way he was testing our allies, asking for help with the military operation against Iran.
4: Italy turned us down, and Germany turned us down, and France turned us down.
3: The president, meantime, tells Turkey's President Erdogan that he will lift sanctions for purchasing a Russian missile system.
5: President Trump suggested he wouldn't have attended the summit if his friend wasn't hosting. Ukrainian leader Volodymyr Zelensky could also meet with the president this week, and he wants more air defenses.
6: Russia brought this war to Ukraine, and it's killing our people. It wants to destroy our independence, and we are only defending.
5: In Ankara, Turkey, Jonathan Savage, Fox News.
3: Iran's military has hit two commercial ships in the Strait of Hormuz. No casualties reported. The last time this happened, the U.S. launched more strikes in Iran, and Iran retaliated with attacks on neighbors hosting U.S. military bases. Oil prices are higher today. A Senate candidate has had a lot of Democrats excited, maybe forced out of the race by a controversy too big for party leaders to ignore this time. Graham Plattner is accused of raping a woman he was casually dating 5 years ago after showing up drunk at her house.
7: I remember just at first being like, hey, I'm not into this. I had recognized that he wasn't listening to me. It wasn't just that he wasn't hearing me or whatnot. And then I recognized his level of intoxication, and I knew in that moment I wasn't safe.
3: Tony Roscoe on CNN last night, Plattner in a video on social media.
8: Regardless of the inaccuracy of the reporting, but mindful of the political reality it will inflict, we are taking the time to reflect on the best path forward for the state that I love, the people that I love, the movement I belong to, and the goal of defeating Susan Collins.
3: The state Democratic Party can replace him on the ballot if he withdraws by next Monday. Well, no more World Cup for Team USA, eliminated by a 4-1 loss to Belgium. Today's matches are Argentina against Egypt and Switzerland versus Colombia. 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Point!
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3: A judge in London dismisses privacy invasion lawsuits against the publisher of the Daily Mail newspaper, filed by a group including Prince Harry, Elton John, and Elizabeth Hurley. It claims Associated Newspapers Limited had engaged in unlawful activities. The judge said there was a realistic possibility that news came from legitimate sources. The family of a man who died in custody in Tennessee is demanding to know why it happened.
14: 34-year-old Darius Chappell was found unresponsive in the Montgomery County Jail 4 days after he was arrested, June 29th, in which a canine was deployed. His family questioning Chappell's death, his ex-wife Jessica Pons.
15: They thought it to be appropriate to let this canine dog attack him.
14: Investigators say Chappell was wanted for felony parole violation when Clarksville police and Montgomery County deputies tried to arrest him. That Chappell resisted, evaded, and assaulted a first responder, that a canine was deployed during the struggle, and that Chappell was later medically cleared at a hospital. The Tennessee Bureau of Investigation is looking into it. Jeff Manasso, Fox News.
3: Walmart announces some price drops. President Trump says he's the reason why.
16: President Trump says Walmart is lowering prices on things like ground beef at his administration's request to celebrate the country's 250th birthday. In a social media post, the president encouraged Americans to shop at Walmart. In its own announcement, the retailer confirmed the price drops, but did not mention President Trump or the administration, writing instead the price rollbacks are designed to help customers and members make the most of summer. The statement says price cuts include ground beef, corn, red cherries, ice cream, potato chips, and soda. In Washington, Jared Halpern, Fox News.
3: The roller coaster for artificial intelligence-related stocks is heading down today. Tech-heavy NASDAQ is down overall about 1%. The Dow hit a new record high this morning, but it's now pretty much flat. I'm Chris Foster, Fox News.
0: From the KDRO News Desk, I'm Kathy Edwards. The Missouri State Highway Patrol has located the body of a Kansas City man who failed to resurface after entering a cove in the Lake of the Ozarks on Saturday, July 4th. The patrol says that a 25-year-old man entered the water in Lick Branch Cove about 5 miles from the dam and did not resurface. The victim was located Sunday morning and pronounced deceased by the Morgan County coroner. The coroner listed the time of death at around 9:40 p.m. Saturday. This is the sixth drowning reported in Central Missouri's Troop F this year and first for the month of July. The 2026 Missouri State Fair runs August 13th through the 23rd in Sedalia. This year's theme is Show Me Stars and Stripes. Fair Director Jason Moore says they will lean heavily into that theme.
11: We're going to continue to celebrate the 25th and what we just finished up here at the 4th of July. So I think you're going to see a whole lot of, you know, the old school bunting and ribbon on the fairgrounds, which we haven't done for years, really to kick that theme up. But a lot of our contests will have more of a patriotic feel.
0: Fairgoers are encouraged to attend the daily military flag retreat ceremonies, which recognize a different Missouri military veteran.
11: Probably one of my favorite parts of the day, each day at 5:30 in front of the old admin. We take a few minutes to celebrate one of our veterans here in Missouri. We turn the music down there at the Budweiser stage that's right next door. We stop the tram route, and we just give those folks a moment that is well overdue for some, and it's just, it's great to have them and their family here with us throughout the day.
0: One of the highlights of this year's fair is the new Governor Michael L. Parson Arena, which will host a variety of events this year. More details, the opening ceremony.
11: Opening ceremonies will be held there this year. So if you've been part of opening ceremonies in the past, we've really usually been outside, which, you know, in Missouri and August, be a little warm, but we're in the fair business, so we adapt. We're going to have the new arena opened up. We're going to be in a climate-controlled environment. So if it's extremely hot, we'll have the AC, and if it's raining, we'll stay dry. Following opening ceremonies, we're going to do a ribbon cutting with former Governor Parson, and his wife Teresa will be here with us. And then we've got a cool little monument out front that's going to get unveiled that day. And then we'll kick off all the great things that are part of opening day.
0: For more information on the various events and activities at this year's fair, visit mostatefair.com. The Midwest Overlanding and Off-Road Expo recently announced that it will relocate to the Missouri State Fairgrounds beginning in 2027. Now entering its eighth year, Moore Expo has grown from a regional gathering into one of the largest overland and off-road events in the Midwest, drawing thousands of attendees and more than 200 brands each year. The move comes as the event continues to expand beyond the capacity of its current venue at the Ozark Empire Fairgrounds. The Missouri State Fairgrounds will provide significantly more space for both exhibitors and attendees, including access to the newly built 150,000-square-foot Governor Michael L. Parson Arena. For exhibitors, the move is expected to improve both setup and performance. Attendees will benefit from one of the most notable additions, approximately 2,000 on-site campsites. The expanded camping capacity allows more visitors to stay for the full weekend. More Expo organizers emphasize that while the venue is changing, the core of the event will remain the same. Smith Cotton High School's Future Business Leaders of America represented the school and community at the FBLA National Leadership Conference last week in San Antonio, Texas. Smith Cotton students qualified to compete on the national level in two competitive events. These include a job interview and a community service project featuring their innovative support of our local community cafe in Sedalia. Smith Cotton FBLA also earned recognition as a Business Achievement Awards chapter and received the prestigious Gold Chapter distinction, highlighting the members' dedication to leadership, service, and professional development. Missouri voters could face a new requirement when registering to vote under a new congressional election bill backed by President Trump. Secretary of State Denny Hoskins says the proposal's biggest impact in Missouri would be requiring proof of U.S. citizenship.
13: Currently, all you have to do is check a box that says you're a citizen, but you actually don't have to provide any proof that you're a citizen. It's very easy to get your birth certificate. Many people have their passport. A real ID would be considered a suitable form of identification in many cases as well. And so you would have to actually go to the county clerk's office or go to a voter registration and fair that many of these local election authorities and county clerks put on. So I think it would still be readily available. And the main reason that they're doing that is so that you would provide that proof of citizenship when you register to vote in person, as well as a photo ID. We banned ballot drop boxes. We require photo ID to vote. Mail-in ballots basically have to be in by 7 p.m. on election day so we don't see irregularities like we see in other states. Are there still things that we could work on? You know, most certainly.
0: The SAVE Act would require proof of U.S. citizenship, such as a birth certificate, passport, or naturalization papers, to register to vote and would end online voter registration. The legislation has cleared the U.S. House and is awaiting action in the Senate. America's 250th birthday celebration continues this week as the State Historical Society of Missouri joins the rest of the nation in a reading of the Declaration of Independence. Director Joel Rhodes says,
17: it set the tone for the remainder of the Revolution. And it took about a month to write the Declaration, so it wasn't something that they whipped together very, very quickly. It took several more years for the Revolution to finally play out. The Revolution didn't end until 1783, and then the work of the Constitution. Cross-section of folks here, but I wanted people that, represented different experiences, different age groups and so forth, and also throw some people in there that were easily recognizable.
0: The public reading and festival take place on Wednesday, July 8th, commemorating the anniversary of the first public reading of the document in 1776. There will also be a Tiger Stripe ice cream reception, art exhibits, and portrayals of John and Abigail Adams by Lyceum Theater actors. One man is dead. A second is charged with second-degree murder after what police are calling a deadly road rage shooting in suburban St. Louis. O'Fallon Police Captain Matt Wolf says it happened on an I-64 entrance ramp.
18: We received a phone call for a shooting that occurred in that area, and officers responded where they found one gentleman who suffered a gunshot and another subject on scene. We get a few calls for minor road rage incidents or other, you know, traffic violations, but it is unusual for O'Fallon to get this type of call.
0: Police say 35-year-old Luke Sherman was shot and killed. 48-year-old Robert Farrick is in custody. An Army Black Hawk helicopter made an unexpected landing in a southwest Missouri field last Wednesday morning. Matt Pilger reports.
19: The Dade County Sheriff's Office says a military Black Hawk helicopter experienced a mechanical problem and made an emergency landing in a field between Lockwood and Greenfield in Dade County. Deputies were notified just after 11 a.m. on Wednesday, and emergency crews responded to the scene. The helicopter and all crew members were found safe with no injuries reported. The sheriff's office also thanked local residents for their cooperation and recognized first responders for their quick response. Matt Pilger, Missouri Net.
0: The official reports from the Dade County Sheriff's Office did not publicly disclose the specific home station or military base of the UH-60 Black Hawk helicopter involved in the landing. And a mid-Missouri sheriff is warning those who fly drones to avoid emergency scenes. Sue Danielson reports.
20: Deputies in west central Missouri's Bates County saw a drone flying above a head-on crash as medical helicopters were landing and taking off. Sheriff Chad Anderson posted on social media that the drone could have endangered first responders' safety and says that while it's legal to fly drones, they cannot interfere with an emergency response. Sue Danielson, Missouri Net.
0: Flying a drone near an active emergency scene is strictly prohibited by federal law if it interferes with emergency response or air medical operations. The Federal Aviation Administration regulates these spaces to ensure the safety of first responders and patients. And now you're up to date with the latest from the KDRO News Desk. I'm Kathy Edwards. And here is your KDRO forecast. Sunny to partly cloudy today. High 88. Clear skies tonight. Low 68. Wednesday, generally sunny, high 93, clear to partly cloudy Wednesday night, low 71, and Thursday, partly to mostly cloudy, high 90 degrees. Sunny skies right now, 78 degrees in downtown Sedalia, And your bargain market is sponsored by Rick Ball Ford Lincoln in Sedalia.
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3: Making the Case. I'm Chris Foster of Fox News. Prosecutors in Utah present more evidence against Charlie Kirk murder suspect Tyler Robinson at a multi-day hearing that resumes this hour, attended by Kirk's parents and his widow, Erica. It's for a judge to determine if there's enough evidence to proceed with a trial.
4: The prosecution intends to call six witnesses. So far, two have taken the stand. The first was Officer Chris Bagley, who was on the campus of Utah Valley University the day Charlie Kirk was killed. He testified he heard the gunshot, saw Charlie fall toward the white tent, and then chaos as people started screaming. One young man was having a seizure. Shortly after, the officer testified he discovered Tyler Robinson's sniper's perch on a roof with a screwdriver left behind. Now, Robinson's lead defense attorney, Catherine Nestor, cross-examined that officer. He told Nestor there were not metal detectors on campus, and he does not know for certain which direction the gunshot came from.
3: Fox's Matt Finn in Provo, Utah. President Trump, ahead of a NATO summit in Turkey, says he'll lift sanctions on Turkey imposed for buying a Russian-made missile defense system and consider restoring rights to buy F-35 fighter jets.
5: We have a better relationship with Turkey, and Turkey's been in many ways much more loyal than other countries that we think would be loyal. So, yeah, it's something certainly we would consider. It's a great plane.
3: The president with Turkey's President Erdogan after arriving in Ankara. The British military says three tankers have been hit, presumably by Iran, in the Strait of Hormuz, and oil prices are up around $2 a barrel today. A Democrat, Jewish, reported as a potential 2028 presidential candidate, plans a speech saying U.S.-Israel relations are at a crossroads.
6: Former Chicago Mayor Rahm Emanuel is expected to lambaste Israeli Prime Minister Benjamin Netanyahu during a speech this week in Tel Aviv, accusing him of causing a growing rift between his country and the U.S. public. That's according to the Associated Press.
3: Fox's Evan Brown. 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
3: Reform UK party leader Nigel Farage, under investigation over gifts from cryptocurrency entrepreneurs, will give up his seat in the British Parliament and run again in a new election.
10: I've decided that the people of Clacton should be the judges of my actions.
3: And he says he's done nothing wrong. There are more details about a boating accident that killed three children in Wisconsin.
11: A local says all hell broke loose in 15 seconds that July 3rd. Waves turned violent. Wind gusts whipped from 60 to an estimated 90 to 100 miles an hour. And a boater with extensive experience was unable to reach safe harbor on his 25-foot Nautique P25. 10 people aboard, ages 6 to 75. So he turned the vessel directly into the wind, Geneva Lake police say, when at least two large waves crashed across the bow. Another from the side rolled it, capsized, and sunk it. Six adults and one child plucked from the water. Three kids, ages 6, 7, and 10, found inside the sunken boat in 32 feet of water, drowned, all with their life jackets on. Therese Crowley, Fox News.
3: Toyota announced an expansion plan that will bring jobs to the U.S. from Mexico.
12: Toyota North America is saying it's investing $3.6 billion to expand its manufacturing campus in San Antonio, Texas, increasing the plant by 2.5 million square feet to add a second vehicle assembly line to build Sequoia SUVs. And as the company moves production of its Tacoma pickup from Mexico to the U.S., in all creating some 2,000 new jobs in San Antonio. President Trump responding during his trip to Turkey.
5: It's amazing. That's what tariffs do, if properly used.
12: Toyota's expansion in San Antonio brings its total investment to $8.3 billion. Jeff Manasso, Fox News.
3: The International Olympic Committee is lifting a ban on Russian athletes competing as Russian instead of as individual neutral athletes, as they were in the last two games. I'm Chris Foster. This is Fox News.
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rickety shack. The welfare people came and took the baby. Mama died and I ain't been

0: held at 10 a.m. on Tuesday, July 21st at the Mathewson Exhibition Center on the Missouri State Fairgrounds. 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
3: Ships attacked in the Strait of Hormuz. On Lisa Brady, Fox News. The British military says three commercial tankers have been hit by projectiles. Iran suspected of resuming attacks as President Trump is in Turkey for a NATO summit, arriving earlier today and meeting with President Erdogan.
4: Turkey's a longstanding ally of the United States. The U.S. military keeps nuclear weapons here, and that is one of the reasons President Trump says it's time to bring Turkey back in from the cold and allow them back into the F-35 program and drop longstanding sanctions on the NATO ally.
3: Fox's Lucas Tomlinson in Ankara, where President Trump says he'll consider allowing the sale of F-35s, which was barred during his first term after Turkey acquired a Russian air defense system. Israel's prime minister has warned allowing Turkey to buy those fighter jets would impact the balance of power in the Middle East. Day two of a preliminary hearing just underway in Utah, as prosecutors argue there is enough evidence to send Charlie Kirk's accused assassin, Tyler Robinson, to trial.
5: State investigator David Hull testified that he reviewed up to 20 hours of video related to Kirk's assassination at Utah Valley University. He says he saw Robinson on video four times, before, during, and after the shooting, and then, against the defense's objection, identified Robinson in court.
3: Fox's Matt Finn at the courthouse in Provo, where Kirk's widow, Erica, left the courtroom at times yesterday during video of the shooting. Calls are growing for Democrat Graham Plattner to drop out of the Senate race in Maine as an ex-girlfriend publicly accuses him of rape.
6: Plattner denies the rape allegation, and he has not dropped out of the race, but says he's weighing his options. This is just the latest scandal for Graham Plattner, following backlash over the chest tattoo as a Nazi symbol, also physical abuse allegations from other ex-girlfriends.
3: Fox's Alexis McAdams. If he drops out, party officials in Maine have until next Monday to choose a new candidate to face Republican Senator Susan Collins in November. 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
3: Extreme heat is being blamed for more deaths in the Northeast U.S.
10: The record-setting heat wave that brought triple-digit temperatures to the Northeast and Mid-Atlantic resulted in the deaths of dozens of people. New Jersey health officials say at least 29 heat-related deaths were recorded across 10 different counties in the past week. In New York City, a spokesperson for Mayor Zohran Mamdani confirmed that three people died inside their homes over the weekend. Philadelphia recorded four heat-related deaths, with three consecutive days above 101 degrees for the first time in its history. According to Fox Weather, the historic heat dome that hit the eastern U.S. set at least 148 daily high temperature records between June 30th and July 5th. In New York City, Tanya J. Powers, Fox News.
3: Multiple deaths also reported in the Deep South and Midwest. The use of new weight loss drugs hits a new high in the country.
11: One out of nine Americans takes GLP-1 drugs, according to a new Gallup poll. That 11% of the roughly 5,000 adults surveyed is a staggering rise from 2 years ago, when 3% said they used the weight loss medication. 68% said they took a name brand drug, such as Ozempic or Zepbound, while 19% said they took compounded drugs unapproved by the FDA. The usage reaching a new high as obesity rates decline, falling to 36.4% from a record high of 39.9% in 2022, the year after GLP-1 medication Wegovy was first approved by the FDA to treat weight loss.
3: Fox's Lillian Wu. Fire officials in New York City responding to reports of bricks falling from a building that's under construction construction on Manhattan's east side. They found two columns buckling. The Department of Buildings now also at the scene. No injuries reported. Stocks turning lower. The Dow's down 190 points. I'm Lisa Brady, Fox News.
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3: The Senate campaign is unraveling. I'm Lisa Brady, Fox News. It's the most pressure yet on Democrat Graham Platner to drop his run for Senate in Maine. One of his top supporters, Vermont Independent Senator Bernie Sanders, just publicly calling on him to drop out of the race. This following an ex-girlfriend's allegation of rape, which Platner denies, but it has spurred a cascade of opposition from fellow Democrats. New Hampshire Senator Jeanne Shaheen telling Fox earlier,
4: I think he needs to get out of the race, and the sooner the better, so that he can be replaced with somebody who can raise the issues in a way that doesn't address the other concerns that have been raised about Mr. Platner.
3: Senator Sanders says he has spoken with Platner about the best path forward in Maine and recommended he step aside in light of what Sanders calls these very serious allegations. Party officials in Maine have less than a week left to choose a different nominee in their bid to unseat Republican Senator Susan Collins. President Trump says U.S. sanctions on Turkey will be lifted after landing in the Turkish capital for a NATO summit.
5: These sanctions were placed on Turkey after it purchased a Russian missile defense system. The Turks were also kicked out of the F-35 fighter jet program.
6: We don't want to sanction friends. It's very simple.
5: President Trump says administration officials are working on the matter, and the U.S. may yet sell F-35s to Turkey. The NATO summit's being dominated by alliance attempts to bolster military power. Billions in arms deals already unveiled. Allies are being urged to come up with concrete plans to get military spending up to the 5% target announced last year.
3: Fox's Jonathan Savage in Ankara. The two-day NATO summit is expected to focus in part on Iran, which still claims to control traffic in the Strait of Hormuz, and may be launching more attacks on commercial ships ahead of more talks with the U.S. At least three tankers hit by projectiles today. Oil prices now back over $70 a barrel. 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
3: The woman accused of a bomb attack in Monaco is found dead in Ukraine, where the country's security service, the SBU, says the 39-year-old had gunshot wounds to the head. Her body found a week after the attack in Monaco.
10: Anastasia Berezovska was suspected of placing a bomb at the front of an apartment building in the wealthy city on July 1st that injured a sanctioned Ukrainian multimillionaire and his family. Investigators believe Berezovska had been held in a basement resembling a torture chamber in a home in the Kyiv region prior to her death. The SBU said she spoke to her family and two men, a former law enforcement officer and a current officer. The agency said the intelligence officer confessed to her murder and said he had done so with another suspect. CJ Papa, Fox News.
3: Two men now detained on suspicion of premeditated murder. The boarding school that heiress Paris Hilton has been trying to shut down over abuse decades ago loses its license in Utah.
11: The state of Utah is citing a number of issues with which Provo Canyon's been non-compliant, including using unnecessary restraint and aggressive physical contact with students. Paris Hilton has advocated for this school to close after she says she was abused there in the 90s. She testified before Congress in 2024.
12: I was force-fed medications and sexually abused by the staff. I was violently restrained and dragged down hallways, stripped naked, and thrown into solitary confinement.
11: The school has 2 weeks to request a hearing, but officials have said they can't comment on Hilton's allegations as they occurred under the school's prior owners.
3: Fox's Jessica Rosenthal. Just getting word that actress Louise Lasser has died, best known as the star of Mary Hartman, Mary Hartman, and several Woody Allen movies. She was also his second wife. Her best friend telling The Hollywood Reporter, Louise Lasser died of natural causes. She was 87. Stocks are lower. The Dow's down 170. I'm Lisa Brady, Fox News.
13: From the KDRO News Desk, I'm Kathy Edwards. The Missouri State Highway Patrol has located the body of a Kansas City man who failed to resurface after entering a cove in the Lake of the Ozarks on Saturday, July 4th. The patrol says that a 25-year-old man entered the water in Lick Branch Cove about 5 miles from the dam and did not resurface. The victim was located Sunday morning and pronounced deceased by the Morgan County coroner. The coroner listed the time of death at around 9:40 p.m. Saturday. This is the sixth drowning reported in Central Missouri's Troop F this year and first for the month of July. The 2026 Missouri State Fair runs August 13th through the 23rd in Sedalia. This year's theme is Show Me Stars and Stripes. Fair director Jason Moore says they will lean heavily into that theme.
14: We're going to continue to celebrate the 25th and what we just finished up here at the 4th of July. So I think you're going to see a whole lot of, you know, the old school bunting and ribbon on the fairgrounds, which we haven't done for years, really to kick that theme up. But a lot of our contests will have more of a patriotic feel.
13: Fairgoers are encouraged to attend the daily military flag retreat ceremonies, which recognize a different Missouri military veteran.
14: Probably one of my favorite parts of the day, each day at 5:30 in front of the old admin. We take a few minutes to celebrate one of our veterans here in Missouri. We turn the music down there at the Budweiser stage that's right next door. We stop the tram route, and we just give those folks a moment that is well overdue for some, and it's great to have them and their family here with us throughout the day.
13: One of the highlights of this year's fair is the new Governor Michael L. Parson Arena, which will host a variety of events this year. More details, the opening ceremony.
14: Opening ceremonies will be held there this year, so if you've been part of opening ceremonies in the past, we've really usually been outside, which, you know, in Missouri in August, be a little warm, but we're in the fair business, so we adapt. We're going to have the new arena opened up. We're going to be in a climate-controlled environment, so if it's extremely hot, we'll have the AC, and if it's raining, we'll stay dry. Following opening ceremonies, we're going to do a ribbon cutting with former Governor Parson, and his wife Teresa will be here with us, and then we've got a cool little monument out front that's going to get unveiled that day, and then we'll kick off all the great things that are part of opening day.
13: For more information on the various events and activities at this year's fair, visit mostatefair.com. The Midwest Overlanding and Off-Road Expo recently announced that it will relocate to the Missouri State Fairgrounds beginning in 2027. Now entering its eighth year, Moore Expo has grown from a regional gathering into one of the largest overland and off-road events in the Midwest, drawing thousands of attendees and more than 200 brands each year. The move comes as the event continues to expand beyond the capacity of its current venue at the Ozark Empire Fairgrounds. The Missouri State Fairgrounds will provide significantly more space for both exhibitors and attendees, including access to the newly built 150,000-square-foot Governor Michael L. Parson Arena. For exhibitors, the move is expected to improve both setup and performance. Attendees will benefit from one of the most notable additions, approximately 2,000 on-site campsites. The expanded camping capacity allows more visitors to stay for the full weekend. More expo organizers emphasize that while the venue is changing, the core of the event will remain the same. Smith Cotton High School's Future Business Leaders of America represented the school and community at the FBLA National Leadership Conference last week in San Antonio, Texas. Smith Cotton students qualified to compete on the national level in two competitive events. These include a job interview and a community service project featuring their innovative support of our local community cafe in Sedalia. Smith Cotton FBLA also earned recognition as a Business Achievement Awards chapter and received the prestigious Gold Chapter distinction, highlighting the members' dedication to leadership, service, and professional development. Missouri voters could face a new requirement when registering to vote under a new congressional election bill backed by President Trump. Secretary of State Denny Hoskins says the proposal's biggest impact in Missouri would be requiring proof of U.S. citizenship.
15: Currently, all you have to do is check a box that says you're a citizen, but you actually don't have to provide any proof that you're a citizen. It's very easy to get your birth certificate. Many people have their passport. A real ID would be considered a suitable form of identification in many cases as well. And so you would have to actually go to the county clerk's office or go to a voter registration and fair that many of these local election authorities and county clerks put on. So I think it would still be readily available. And the main reason that they're doing that is so that you would provide that proof of citizenship when you register to vote in person, as well as a photo ID. We banned ballot drop boxes. We require photo ID to vote. Mail-in ballots basically have to be in by 7 p.m. on election day so we don't see irregularities like we see in other states. Are there still things that we could work on? You know, most certainly.
13: The SAVE Act would require proof of U.S. citizenship, such as a birth certificate, passport, or naturalization papers, to register to vote and would end online voter registration. The legislation has cleared the U.S. House and is awaiting action in the Senate. America's 250th birthday celebration continues this week as the State Historical Society of Missouri joins the rest of the nation in a reading of the Declaration of Independence. Director Joel Rhodes says,
16: it set the tone for the remainder of the Revolution. And it took about a month to write the Declaration, so it wasn't something that they whipped together very, very quickly. It took several more years for the Revolution to finally play out. The Revolution didn't end until 1783, and then the work of the Constitution. Cross-section of folks here, but I wanted people that, you know, represented different experiences, different age groups and so forth, and also throw some people in there that were easily recognizable.
13: The public reading and festival take place on Wednesday, July 8th, commemorating the anniversary of the first public reading of the document in 1776. There will also be a tiger stripe ice cream reception, art exhibits, and portrayals of John and Abigail Adams by Lyceum Theater actors. One man is dead, a second is charged with second-degree murder after what police are calling a deadly road rage shooting in suburban St. Louis. O'Fallon Police Captain Matt Wolf says it happened on an I-64 entrance ramp.
17: We received a phone call for a shooting that occurred in that area, and officers responded where they found one gentleman who suffered a gunshot and another subject on scene. We get quite a few calls for minor road rage incidents or other, you know, traffic violations, but it is unusual for O'Fallon to get this type of call.
13: Police say 35-year-old Luke Sherman was shot and killed. 48-year-old Robert Farrick is in custody. An Army Black Hawk helicopter made an unexpected landing in a southwest Missouri field last Wednesday morning. Matt Pilger reports.
18: The Dade County Sheriff's Office says a military Black Hawk helicopter experienced a mechanical problem and made an emergency landing in a field between Lockwood and Greenfield in Dade County. Deputies were notified just after 11 a.m. on Wednesday, and emergency crews responded to the scene. The helicopter and all crew members were found safe with no injuries reported. The sheriff's office also thanked local residents for their cooperation and recognized first responders for their quick response. Matt Pilger, Missouri Net.
13: The official reports from the Dade County Sheriff's Office did not publicly disclose the specific home station or military base of the UH-60 Black Hawk helicopter involved in the landing. And a mid-Missouri sheriff is warning those who fly drones to avoid emergency scenes. Sue Danielson reports.
19: Deputies in west central Missouri's Bates County saw a drone flying above a head-on crash as medical helicopters were landing and taking off. Sheriff Chad Anderson posted on social media that the drone could have endangered first responders' safety and says that while it's legal to fly drones, they cannot interfere with an emergency response. Sue Danielson, Missouri Net.
13: Flying a drone near an active emergency scene is strictly prohibited by federal law if it interferes with emergency response or air medical operations. The Federal Aviation Administration regulates these spaces to ensure the safety of first responders and patients. And now you're up to date with the latest from the KDRO News Desk. I'm Kathy Edwards.
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And so I kept him away for 3 or 4 days and waited till

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3: An unstable building in New York City. I'm Lisa Brady, Fox News.
4: This is an extremely serious situation.
3: New York Mayor Zohran Mamdani after fire officials responding to reports of bricks falling on the east side of Midtown Manhattan found support columns buckling in a high-rise that's under renovation.
5: And that's when crews immediately evacuated the building that is being converted from a former office space into a residential apartment building. Thankfully, all those workers are safe. Fire officials say the buckled support columns caused floors between the 21st and 26th stories to sag, and authorities quickly cleared out several nearby buildings, including a hotel and a school.
3: Fox's CB Cotton near the scene, where engineers are investigating what caused the columns to buckle, with a frozen zone in place until they can determine it's structurally sound. Pushback from the defense as prosecutors try to convince a Utah judge there is probable cause to put Tyler Robinson on trial for Charlie Kirk's murder.
6: Isn't it fair to say that as of the moment that Tyler Robinson voluntarily surrendered to authorities in Washington County, as of that moment, you all did not know who the shooter was? Is that right?
7: We had identified a person of interest, but we did not specifically know who the shooter was.
3: State Bureau of Investigation agent David Hull answering lead defense attorney Catherine Nestor on day two of her preliminary hearing, expected to last all week. No word yet today from Graham Plattner, the Senate candidate in Maine, facing growing calls from fellow Democrats to step aside after a rape allegation he denies. At the World Cup, Argentina's Lionel Messi scoring his eighth goal of the tournament, leveling the match with Egypt at two goals apiece before Argentina scored again in stoppage time. Still tied. America is 3-2 now the score. 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
3: President Trump and more than 30 other NATO leaders just arriving for dinner at the presidential compound in Turkey, where President Erdogan is hosting a two-day NATO summit. Meeting with Erdogan earlier today, President Trump said U.S. sanctions on Turkey will be lifted, possibly paving the way for Turkey to buy F-35 fighter jets.
11: Congress and the White House during Trump's first term barred Turkey from purchasing it after the NATO ally acquired the Russian S-400 air defense system. Israel's prime minister has voiced his opposition to the move. Turkey claims it has already invested $1.4 billion into the program and planned to purchase 100 of the jets.
3: Fox's Lucas Tomlinson in Ankara. The summit comes as peace talks between the U.S. and Iran are paused during the funeral for Iran's slain supreme leader. But Iran is suspected of resuming attacks in the Strait of Hormuz, where three commercial tankers were hit today. Just getting reports of Qatar's foreign ministry summoning a deputy Iranian ambassador to protest the targeting of one Qatari tanker. A member of the British Parliament is stepping down so he can run again, hoping to clear his name.
12: Conservative British MP Nigel Farage says after Parliament cut his security funding, he's thankful to crypto investor Christopher Harbon for stepping in and making up the shortfall. But Parliament's Standards Commissioner is investigating that and other donations as undeclared. So Farage says he will now step down as MP, but run for the seat again.
13: No, I've decided that the people of Clacton should be the judges of my actions. This will be a people versus the establishment by-election. It's a chance to stick two fingers up, to the entire establishment.
12: He's also blasted a British media outlet for publishing a picture of where his daughter lives, saying they violated her security. Jessica Rosenthal, Fox News.
3: Stocks are lower as tech shares head south again. Another drop driven by AI-related concerns. The Dow's down 136, the NASDAQ down 160. I'm Lisa Brady, Fox News.
0: Tell those musicians to start playing some action music because it is on.
14: Hometown Country. KDRO.
15: You're my

0: What country am I in?
1: It doesn't matter. It's 5 o'clock somewhere.
0: It's always on 5 in Margaritaville, come to think of it.
1: Yeah, I heard it did.
0: You've been there, haven't you?
1: Yes, sir.
0: I've seen your boat there.
1: I've been to Margaritaville a few times.
0: All right. Well, that's good.
1: It's come a little way back.
0: Okay. We just want to make sure you can keep it between navigational beacons.
1: Between the buoys, I got it.
0: All right. Well, it's 5 o'clock. Let's go somewhere.
1: I'm ready. Crack it up.
0: Let's get out of here.
1: I'm gone.

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1: KDRO.
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3: The defense tried to block it on Lisa Brady, Fox News, but a judge in Utah allowing a video compilation played by prosecutors who say it shows the movements of accused assassin Tyler Robinson on the day Charlie Kirk was killed in Utah.
4: Lead investigator David Hull testified the footage was compiled from a number of surveillance cameras on September 10th, exactly 300 days ago today.
3: Fox's Claudia Cowan at the courthouse in Provo, where it's day two of a preliminary hearing.
4: As the video played on a courtroom monitor, Hull described how a car believed to belong to Robinson entered a parking structure. Then a figure matching Robinson's description walked to the amphitheater where Charlie Kirk was set to speak and allegedly interacted with Turning Point USA representatives. Video also captured the suspected gunman on the roof of a nearby building, getting into a sniper position on the corner.
3: The man in the video is wearing shorts at first, then later in long pants and walking with a limp. Prosecutors believe Robinson hid the rifle down a pant leg. The defense challenging ballistics and DNA evidence. New York City fire officials investigating reports of falling bricks find support columns buckling at a building under renovation on the east side of Midtown Manhattan, immediately evacuating the surrounding area.
5: So far, all workers in the building that is being converted from commercial to residential use are accounted for. Until more equipment arrives, FDNY Department Chief John Esposito said they're prepared for the worst.
6: This building has continued to move since we've been on the scene. We have a frozen zone and a collapse zone set up.
5: Drones are also assessing conditions until engineers can get in and find out what caused the buckling.
3: Fox's Gernot Scott just getting reports in Maine that former state Senate President Troy Jackson has filed paperwork that could lead to a U.S. Senate run. This is Graham Plattner, who won a Democratic primary in June despite multiple controversies, is now facing growing calls to step aside after an ex-girlfriend accused him of rape, which he denies. America's listening to Fox News.
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3: A status hearing in Chicago for a Venezuelan national accused of murdering a Loyola University freshman.
10: 26-year-old Jose Medina in Cook County Court here in Chicago wearing a beige prison jumpsuit and using a cane as prosecutors and his defense attorney took up outstanding issues for discovery, including DNA testing and firearm examination in the case in which the illegal immigrant who entered the country in 2023 is accused of shooting and killing 18-year-old Sheridan Gorman along Chicago's lakefront in March, reigniting debate over immigration enforcement and sanctuary city policies. For now, Medina remains jailed. He's pled not guilty and due back in court here July 27th in Chicago. Jeff Manasso, Fox News.
3: Yesterday would have been Sheridan Gorman's 19th birthday. President Trump arriving earlier today in Turkey for a two-day NATO summit expected to focus in part on the conflicts with Iran and between Russia and Ukraine. The path to the Olympics just got a bit easier for Russian athletes.
11: While the International Olympic Committee did not restore Russia's Olympic team, it did ease entry requirements for Russian athletes who for the 2028 Summer Games in Los Angeles will no longer have to endure a special vetting process that began in October of 2023 as part of the IOC's framework to allow Russian athletes to compete at the Olympics as neutrals. Further, the IOC Tuesday provisionally lifted the suspension of Russia's Olympic Committee.
3: Fox's Jared Max. The IOC guidance is not binding for the governing bodies of individual sports. Defending World Cup champion Argentina heading to the quarterfinals after a dramatic 3-2 victory over Egypt with two late goals in 4 minutes, including one from Lionel Messi and another in stoppage time for the win. Still a historic World Cup for Egypt, though. They had never made it to the knockout stage. An hour to the close on Wall Street, a sell-off. The Dow's down 183. I'm Lisa Brady, Fox News.
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But he walked up and said, what'll it be? 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
3: Consequences for Iran. I'm Lisa Brady, Fox News. The U.S. Treasury revoking a license that had temporarily authorized the sale of Iranian oil. This after three more commercial ships were hit by projectiles in the Strait of Hormuz, including a Qatari tanker.
4: That tanker was defying the Iranian order to follow their route instead of traveling the Omani route back by the United States. A warning went out over the radio. It was ignored, and the tanker was hit by an unidentified projectile.
3: Fox's Mike Tobin in Tel Aviv. Iran has not directly claimed responsibility. Previous attacks have led to U.S. strikes and Iran attacks on neighboring countries. Right now, talks between the U.S. and Iran are on hold during a funeral for the slain supreme leader. And President Trump is in Turkey for a NATO summit. A federal judge just blocking the Trump administration from getting contact information for 2020 election workers in Georgia. The judge ruling the Justice Department subpoena is unreasonable. Evacuations in New York City around a high-rise under renovation where bricks are falling and support columns bending.
5: Investigators are now focused on one key question: what caused those support columns to start buckling? Until engineers can determine the building is structurally sound, this section of Midtown East is expected to remain partially closed.
3: Fox's CB Cotton. New Jersey Governor Mikey Sherrill visiting a BJ's wholesale club store where the roof collapsed during storms yesterday that also caused flooding, downed trees, and power outages around the region. Sherrill urging people to report damage to the state's Office of Emergency Management.
6: Some of the applications we'll have for federal assistance will be very technical, so we want everyone to report those damages so we can calculate them.
3: The storms followed a heat wave, now blamed for deaths in multiple states, including more than 20 in New Jersey. A retreat on Wall Street, the Dow down 131 at the bell. 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
3: A Texas woman is sentenced for aiding an attack on an immigration detention facility.
11: A federal judge sentencing Susan Kent to 6 years in prison, followed by 2 years of supervised release for providing material support to terrorists. The charges are in connection to a protest and shooting outside of an ICE detention center near Dallas last July that included the attempted murder of two federal officers and a local police officer. Prosecutors allege the attack was carried out by members of the leftist militant group Antifa, accusing Kent of conspiring to harbor and transport a key co-conspirator who initially escaped arrest. The judge noting Kent's federal sentence will run concurrently with any potential future sentences imposed in a related state case.
3: Fox's Christian Goodwin. Several other defendants have already been sentenced to decades behind bars, including a Marine veteran who was given a 100-year prison term. A reminder about recreational water safety after recent deaths and rescues in Vermont.
12: The rescue of two kayakers visiting Vermont has led to warnings about being on or in the water without keeping safety in mind. One state rescue team reports three deaths within the last several days in the Lamoille River in the northern part of the state. Colchester Technical Rescue Team member Michael Cannon says watersheds are still saturated following rainy weather, the state has seen. It's recommended that people spending the summer enjoying the water do so in pairs or groups, have the appropriate safety equipment, and perhaps most importantly, know how to swim. Gernal Scott, Fox News.
3: Recapping stocks, the Dow down 130 points, falling from a record high. It's now back under 53K. The S&P also in the red, finishing down about 33 points. The NASDAQ is the biggest loser, dropping 302. That's more than 1%, as oil prices surge back to $72 a barrel. I'm Lisa Brady, Fox News.
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day, Potts Farm was a place to go. 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
3: A cascade of defections. I'm Lisa Brady, Fox News. A growing number of fellow Democrats are calling on Graham Platner to drop out of the Senate race in Maine as an ex-girlfriend publicly accuses him of rape. One of his biggest supporters and fundraisers, Vermont Independent Senator Bernie Sanders, says he spoke with Platner and recommended that he step aside.
4: Platner denies the rape allegation, and he has not dropped out of the race, but says he's weighing his options. This is just the latest scandal for Graham Platner, following backlash over the chest tattoo as a Nazi symbol, also physical abuse allegations from other ex-girlfriends.
3: Fox's Alexis McAdams. If he drops out, party officials in Maine have until next Monday to choose a new candidate to face Republican Senator Susan Collins in November. At least two other Democrats now filing paperwork that opens the door to running. A setback in court for the Trump administration's effort to get detailed information about election workers in Georgia.
5: The Justice Department is seeking to obtain the names and personal contact information of every individual who worked or volunteered for Fulton County, Georgia's election operations in 2020 and obtained a grand jury subpoena to do that in April. But a federal judge has quashed that subpoena, ruling the subpoena is unreasonable and highly burdensome. The grand jury subpoena followed a January search of Fulton County's election hub by the FBI. President Trump has long claimed widespread voter fraud in the county cost him Georgia in the 2020 election. No recounts or investigations have uncovered fraud.
3: Fox's Jared Halpern in Washington. A deadly confrontation between federal immigration agents and a man they were trying to arrest in Houston. ICE says he was an illegal migrant from Mexico who attacked an officer with his vehicle early today during an attempted traffic stop and was shot when the officer fired in self-defense. The driver later died at a hospital. The FBI investigating. 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
3: President Trump is in Turkey for a NATO summit that may get tense at times.
11: He was remaining openly critical of NATO, claiming there's been little to no support for U.S. operations against Iran. And the president says he even would have skipped the summit altogether had it not been for where it's being held, as well as the invitation from Turkey's president, who Trump is clearly seeing as a close ally.
12: We have a better relationship with Turkey, and Turkey's been in many ways much more loyal than other countries that we think would be loyal.
11: Now, the president also is suggesting that sanctions against Turkey will be lifted fairly soon, and that he believes it's certainly possible that Turkey will be allowed to buy the F-35.
3: Fox's Mark Meredith in Ankara. Sales of those fighter jets were barred during the first Trump term after Turkey acquired a Russian air defense system. Meantime, the U.S. Treasury revoking a license for the temporary sale of Iranian oil after three commercial ships were attacked in the Strait of Hormuz today. The FIFA World Cup sets another record.
13: The United States round of 16 matchup against Belgium Monday saw 30 million viewers tune into Fox. That's according to preliminary data from Nielsen, which would make it the most watched soccer telecast in U.S. history. It breaks the previous record set by the U.S. game against Bosnia and Herzegovina last Wednesday.
3: Fox's Tony Genualdo. Yesterday's audience peaking at more than 36 million viewers in the middle of the second half before the U.S. fell to Belgium 4-1. Meantime, the defending champions Argentina advancing to the quarterfinals today after three late goals and a come-from-behind win over Egypt, including the game winner in stoppage time. Actress Louise Lasser has died, best known in part as the star of the quirky TV satire Mary Hartman, Mary Hartman in the 1970s. She also starred in several Woody Allen movies and was his second wife. Her best friend tells The Hollywood Reporter she died of natural causes at home in Manhattan. Louise Lasser was 87. I'm Lisa Brady, Fox News.
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7: This is a Fox News alert. A new round of strikes against Iran. I'm Lee Silasera. Central Command forces have begun launching a series of powerful strikes against Iran after it targeted and attacked commercial ships manned by civilians in international waters. CENTCOM calling the strikes unwarranted, dangerous, and a clear violation of the ceasefire. Earlier, the Trump administration revoked a license that allowed Tehran to sell its oil in the open market.
8: The Treasury Department waived some sanctions on Iranian oil sales as part of the 60-day ceasefire agreement reached between the U.S. and Iran, but that license allowing oil sales is now revoked. It comes hours after three commercial ships were fired at by Iran as they transited the Strait of Hormuz. A memorandum of understanding between the U.S. and Iran requires the free and safe passage of vessels through the narrow waterway.
7: Fox's Jared Halpern in Washington. In a statement, Iran's foreign ministry condemned the suspension of sales. President Trump now in Turkey for a NATO summit.
9: The president says he even would have skipped this summit altogether had it not been for where it's being held, as well as the invitation from Turkey's president, who Trump is clearly seeing as a close ally.
7: Fox's Mark Meredith in Ankara, Turkey. Vermont Senator Bernie Sanders has joined the list of people calling for Maine Democratic Senate candidate Graham Platner to drop out after an ex-girlfriend accused him of sexual assault.
10: She's accusing him of raping her back in 2021. She tells CNN he forced himself on her inside of her home in Maine despite telling him to stop.
7: Fox's Alexis McAdams. Platner denies the allegations and has said that he will step back from campaigning this week, canceling a series of town hall events. If Platner drops out by next Monday, Democrats have until July 27th to choose a new candidate to face Republican Senator Susan Collins in November. Wall Street AI stocks sent the markets lower again and now lost 130. 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
7: Extreme heat's being blamed for more deaths in the Northeast.
15: The record-setting heat wave that brought triple-digit temperatures to the Northeast and Mid-Atlantic resulted in the deaths of dozens of people. New Jersey health officials say at least 29 heat-related deaths were recorded across 10 different counties in the past week. In New York City, a spokesperson for Mayor Zohran Mamdani confirmed that three people died inside their homes over the weekend. Philadelphia recorded four heat-related deaths with three consecutive days above 101 degrees for the first time in its history. According to Fox Weather, the historic heat dome that hit the eastern U.S. set at least 148 daily high temperature records between June 30th and July 5th. In New York City, Tanya J. Powers, Fox News.
7: A federal official predicting prices and inflation will be cooling in coming months, but he's not suggesting any changes in interest rates.
16: Right now, my view is the monetary policy is well positioned.
17: New York Federal Reserve President John Williams tells Edward Lawrence of Fox Business he sees the economy holding up.
16: We're seeing steady growth with GDP growth around 2%. I feel that's around the trend growth rate. We saw that last year. We're seeing that in the first half of this year.
17: He sees inflation improving.
16: So today, headline inflation on the PCE index is around 4%. I expect that to come down, you know, each of the next several months as energy prices come down. And also, as those energy prices come down, we'll see that show up also in core inflation.
17: Williams says he plans to continue giving his views on the economy, which is separate from explicit guidance. Ginny Coselda, Fox News.
7: Mariska Hargitay is set to host the 78th Annual Emmy Awards. NBC Universal made the announcement today, the day before nominations are announced. Hargitay has been a mainstay on NBC as a longtime star of Law & Order Special Victims Unit, one of the longest-running dramas in TV history. I'm Lee Silasera. This is Fox News.
3: From the KDRO News Desk, I'm Kathy Edwards. The Missouri State Highway Patrol has located the body of a Kansas City man who failed to resurface after entering a cove in the Lake of the Ozarks on Saturday, July 4th. The patrol says that a 25-year-old man entered the water in Lick Branch Cove about 5 miles from the dam and did not resurface. The victim was located Sunday morning and pronounced deceased by the Morgan County coroner. The coroner listed the time of death at around 9:40 p.m. Saturday. This is the sixth drowning reported in Central Missouri's Troop F this year and first for the month of July. The 2026 Missouri State Fair runs August 13th through the 23rd in Sedalia. This year's theme is Show Me Stars and Stripes. Fair director Jason Moore says they will lean heavily into that theme.
18: We're going to continue to celebrate the 25th and what we just finished up here at the 4th of July. So I think you're going to see a whole lot of, you know, the old school bunting and ribbon on the fairgrounds, which we haven't done for years, really to kick that theme up. But a lot of our contests will have more of a patriotic feel.
3: Fairgoers are encouraged to attend the daily military flag retreat ceremonies, which recognize a different Missouri military veteran.
18: Probably one of my favorite parts of the day, each day at 5:30 in front of the old admin. We take a few minutes to celebrate one of our veterans here in Missouri. We turn the music down there at the Budweiser stage that's right next door. We stop the tram route, and we just give those folks a moment that is well overdue for some, and it's great to have them and their family here with us throughout the day.
3: One of the highlights of this year's fair is the new Governor Michael L. Parson Arena, which will host a variety of events this year. More details, the opening ceremony.
18: Opening ceremonies will be held there this year. So if you've been part of opening ceremonies in the past, we've really usually been outside, which, you know, in Missouri and August, be a little warm, but we're in the fair business, so we adapt. We're going to have the new arena opened up. We're going to be in a climate-controlled environment. So if it's extremely hot, we'll have the AC, and if it's raining, we'll stay dry. Following opening ceremonies, we're going to do a ribbon cutting with former Governor Parson and his wife, Teresa, will be here with us. And then we've got a cool little monument out front that's going to get unveiled that day. And then we'll kick off all the great things that are part of opening day.
3: For more information on the various events and activities at this year's fair, visit mostatefair.com. The Midwest Overlanding and Off-Road Expo recently announced that it will relocate to the Missouri State Fairgrounds beginning in 2027. Now entering its eighth year, Moore Expo has grown from a regional gathering into one of the largest overland and off-road events in the Midwest, drawing thousands of attendees and more than 200 brands each year. The move comes as the event continues to expand beyond the capacity of its current venue at the Ozark Empire Fairgrounds. The Missouri State Fairgrounds will provide significantly more space for both exhibitors and attendees, including access to the newly built 150,000-square-foot Governor Michael L. Parson Arena. For exhibitors, the move is expected to improve both setup and performance. Attendees will benefit from one of the most notable additions, approximately 2,000 on-site campsites. The expanded camping capacity allows more visitors to stay for the full weekend. More expo organizers emphasize that while the venue is changing, the core of the event will remain the same. Smith Cotton High School's Future Business Leaders of America represented the school and community at the FBLA National Leadership Conference last week in San Antonio, Texas. Smith Cotton students qualified to compete on the national level in two competitive events. These include a job interview and a community service project featuring their innovative support of our local community cafe in Sedalia. Smith Cotton FBLA also earned recognition as a Business Achievement Awards chapter and received the prestigious Gold Chapter distinction, highlighting the members' dedication to leadership, service, and professional development. Missouri voters could face a new requirement when registering to vote under a new congressional election bill backed by President Trump. Secretary of State Denny Hoskins says the proposal's biggest impact in Missouri would be requiring proof of U.S. citizenship.
19: Currently, all you have to do is check a box that says you're a citizen, but you actually don't have to provide any proof that you're a citizen. It's very easy to get your birth certificate. Many people have their passport. A real ID would be considered a suitable form of identification in many cases as well. And so you would have to actually go to the county clerk's office or go to a voter registration and fair that many of these local election authorities and county clerks put on. So I think it would still be readily available. And the main reason that they're doing that is so that you would provide that proof of citizenship when you register to vote in person, as well as a photo ID. We banned ballot drop boxes. We require photo ID to vote. Mail-in ballots basically have to be in by 7 p.m. on election day so we don't see irregularities like we see in other states. Are there still things that we could work on? You know, most certainly.
3: The SAVE Act would require proof of U.S. citizenship, such as a birth certificate, passport, or naturalization papers, to register to vote and would end online voter registration. The legislation has cleared the U.S. House and is awaiting action in the Senate. America's 250th birthday celebration continues this week as the State Historical Society of Missouri joins the rest of the nation in a reading of the Declaration of Independence. Director Joel Rhodes says,
20: it set the tone for the remainder of the Revolution, and it took about a month to write the Declaration, so it wasn't something that they whipped together very, very quickly. It took several more years for the Revolution to finally play out. The Revolution didn't end until 1783, and then the work of the Constitution. A cross-section of folks here, but I wanted people that represented different experiences, different age groups and so forth, and also throw some people in there that were easily recognizable.
3: The public reading and festival take place on Wednesday, July 8th, commemorating the anniversary of the first public reading of the document in 1776. There will also be a Tiger Stripe ice cream reception, art exhibits, and portrayals of John and Abigail Adams by Lyceum Theater actors. One man is dead, a second is charged with second-degree murder after what police are calling a deadly road rage shooting in suburban St. Louis. O'Fallon Police Captain Matt Wolf says it happened on an I-64 entrance ramp.
21: We received a phone call for a shooting that occurred in that area, and officers responded where they found one gentleman who suffered a gunshot and another subject on scene. We get a few calls for minor road rage incidents or other, you know, traffic violations, but it is unusual for O'Fallon to get this type of call.
3: Police say 35-year-old Luke Sherman was shot and killed. 48-year-old Robert Farrick is in custody. An Army Black Hawk helicopter made an unexpected landing in a southwest Missouri field last Wednesday morning. Matt Pilger reports.
22: The Dade County Sheriff's Office says a military Black Hawk helicopter experienced a mechanical problem and made an emergency landing in a field between Lockwood and Greenfield in Dade County. Deputies were notified just after 11 a.m. on Wednesday, and emergency crews responded to the scene. The helicopter and all crew members were found safe with no injuries reported. The sheriff's office also thanked local residents for their cooperation and recognized first responders for their quick response. Matt Pilger, Missouri Net.
3: The official reports from the Dade County Sheriff's Office did not publicly disclose the specific home station or military base of the UH-60 Black Hawk helicopter involved in the landing. And a mid-Missouri sheriff is warning those who fly drones to avoid emergency scenes. Sue Danielson reports.
23: Deputies in west central Missouri's Bates County saw a drone flying above a head-on crash as medical helicopters were landing and taking off. Sheriff Chad Anderson posted on social media that the drone could have endangered first responders' safety and says that while it's legal to fly drones, they cannot interfere with an emergency response. Sue Danielson, Missouri Net.
3: Flying a drone near an active emergency scene is strictly prohibited by federal law if it interferes with emergency response or air medical operations. The Federal Aviation Administration regulates these spaces to ensure the safety of first responders and patients. And now you're up to date with the latest from the KDRO News Desk. I'm Kathy Edwards.
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3: A response to an attack on civilian ships. I'm Lisa Lacera, Fox News. U.S. Central Command says it's launched a new round of strikes after Iran targeted three vessels in the Strait of Hormuz.
4: These were commercial ships as they are trying to get oil, natural gas out of that water in the Persian Gulf into the Gulf of Oman. But the Strait, of course, has been the center point for so much of what's happened since early February, where President Trump said it was imperative that ships would be allowed to move in and out of that area freely. Iran, of course, had contested that, saying that they were going to be the ones deciding who was going to be able to move through that waterway.
3: Fox's Mark Meredith in Ankara, Turkey. One of the tankers hit was from Qatar, which called Iran's attack in the Strait a violation of international law. President Trump now in Turkey for a NATO summit as he continues to push the alliance to pay more for security.
5: President Trump's been clear for many, many years that we need to see Europe step up when it comes to burden sharing, our NATO allies increasing their defense spending. Thinking back to the last NATO summit with President Trump, you had that historic commitment to 5% of GDP on defense spending. Now it's about living through on those commitments.
3: State Department spokesman Tommy Pigott: the president has long criticized some NATO countries for not paying what he says is their fair share, and in the past has threatened to leave the alliance. A preliminary hearing continued today for Tyler Robinson, the man accused of killing Charlie Kirk last September, as the judge rules on whether a letter written by Kirk is admissible as evidence.
6: The judge ruled that this letter is admissible. It's not being published right now, and the statement is coming from David Engelhardt from TPUSA. It addresses how Charlie Kirk was very open about his faith and his political beliefs, and the prosecution argues it touches on why Tyler Robinson targeted Charlie Kirk.
3: Fox's Matt Finn in Provo. Robinson has not yet entered a plea. 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
3: A hearing in Chicago for a Venezuelan national accused of shooting Loyola University freshman Sheridan Gorman to death earlier this year.
12: 26-year-old Jose Medina in Cook County Court here in Chicago wearing a beige prison jumpsuit and using a cane as prosecutors and his defense attorney took up outstanding issues for discovery, including DNA testing and firearm examination in the case in which the illegal immigrant who entered the country in 2023 is accused of shooting and killing 18-year-old Sheridan Gorman along Chicago's lakefront in March, reigniting debate over immigration enforcement and sanctuary city policies. For now, Medina remains jailed. He's pled not guilty and due back in court here July 27th in Chicago. Jeff Manasso, Fox News.
3: One-time Florida gubernatorial candidate Andrew Gillum has been released after being arrested on drug possession charges in Alabama after police say they pulled him over for erratic driving and found marijuana and meth in his vehicle. MetaPlatform says California, Colorado, Kentucky, and New Jersey are seeking more than $1 trillion over claims the company designed Facebook and Instagram to be addictive to children.
13: The social media giant also says the states accused Meta of withholding information from the public about the harms the apps pose to young users. An August trial is set in California over claims brought by the four states. Meta says the penalty the states are seeking is close to the company's market capitalization of around $1.5 trillion and that the amount is unsupported by the evidence. 29 states have sued Meta in federal court, most alleging violations of the Children's Online Privacy Protection Act.
3: Fox's Tanya J. Powers. UK reform leader Nigel Farage says he'll quit his parliament seat and seek re-election in an attempt to clear his name over allegations he accepted a nearly $7 million gift from a Thailand-based crypto billionaire. I'm Lee Silasera. This is Fox News.
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10: New strikes in Iran. I'm Lisa Lacera, Fox News. U.S. Central Command says the targets include air defense systems, coastal surveillance systems, surface-to-air missiles, and other key sites hours after Iran launched strikes against three civilian ships in the Strait of Hormuz.
11: The president had repeatedly said more military action against Iran was on the table if they did not live up to their previous ceasefire agreement.
10: Fox's Mark Meredith in Ankara, Turkey. President Trump is in Turkey for a summit with NATO leaders where he again suggested the U.S. control Greenland as part of a military strategy. Greenland is an autonomous territory of Denmark. A federal judge has ruled the Justice Department cannot force Fulton County, Georgia, to turn over the names and personal contact information of thousands of poll workers who served in the 2020 election.
12: The Justice Department is seeking to obtain the names and personal contact information of every individual who worked or volunteered for Fulton County, Georgia's election operations in 2020 and obtained a grand jury subpoena to do that in April. But a federal judge has quashed that subpoena, ruling the subpoena is unreasonable and highly burdensome. The grand jury subpoena followed a January search of Fulton County's election hub by the FBI. President Trump has long claimed widespread voter fraud in the county cost him Georgia in the 2020 election. No recounts or investigations have uncovered fraud.
10: Fox's Jared Halpern in Washington. Support is eroding for Maine Democratic Senate hopeful Graham Plattner after a former girlfriend accused him of rape.
13: One of his biggest supporters, Senator Bernie Sanders, has now told Plattner, "You have to bow out." As Democrats search for another option, at least two Maine Democrats have filed federal paperwork to run for the U.S. Senate in Maine.
10: Fox's Alexis McAdams. Plattner denies the allegations. He has called off campaign appearances for the rest of the week. 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